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5: Hi, I'm Matt McDonald. The Greens have signalled they will likely back the government's tax changes announced in the federal budget, but the party says the measures don't actually go far enough and will push for amendments. Greens Senator Nick McKim has told the ABC while it's a step in the right direction, they got the balance wrong.
6: Faced with a once-in-a-generation opportunity to shift more of the tax burden onto super wealthy people, and in particular super wealthy property speculators, Labor blinked.
5: Consular officials are providing assistance to 11 Australians who were detained by Israeli forces on a flotilla en route to Gaza. They're now in Turkey after being deported overnight. It comes amid controversy over the behaviour of Israel's national security minister, seen in a video taunting those on board. The government has warned a group of ISIS brides they'll face the same consequences as the last cohort if they're found to have committed any crimes. A number of women and children left a camp in Syria yesterday and are understood to be on their way here. Large parts of Australia's east coast are being battered with strong winds and massive surf today. It's thanks to a large low-pressure system sitting in the Tasman Sea. At a post-mortem of Kamala Harris's failed 2024 presidential campaign, has found she didn't attack Donald Trump with enough negative firepower. The Democrats have finally released the 192-page report, but it didn't address Joe Biden's decision to seek re-election before he eventually pulled the pin late in the race.
4: 4CC, your sport now. 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
5: Alex Diminor has drawn a qualifier for his opening round clash at the French Open next week, but could face Novak Djokovic in the quarters. Teenager Emerson Jones faces a nightmare match first up. She's up against Iga Swiatek. 4 goals to Blake Harwick has helped steer the Hawks to a 9-point win over the Crows in the AFL. Tonight it's the Dreamtime clash at the G between Richmond and Essendon. And the Dolphins have made it 4 wins in a row for the first time in their history with a 30-22 win over the Raiders. That's the latest news and sport.
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7: Fine and sunny today. Gladstone atop of 26, Rockhampton 26, Banana Shire 25, Yeppoon 24, Agnes Water 1770, 22. Winds for today, strong wind warning, winds up to 25 to 30 knots.
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0: On your feel-good work day, today is Walk Safely to School Day. Harold Scrooby, the CEO, has a message.
1: Teach children about road safety and to improve their health. Over 25% of our children now are overweight or obese, and walking is by far the best exercise for most Australians. And the great thing about walking to school is you can build walking into your daily routine. You don't have to rush off to a gym or play any particular sport. Regular walking before school not only makes kids happier and healthier, their productivity improves at school. So what we're asking parents to do is, if they can walk all the way to school, please do it. If they have to drive, and this is where the big problem starts, please park the car a good distance from school, have a walk with your children, teach them how to cross roads. When you get to the school, you won't be causing a dangerous traffic jam or emitting the dangerous particulates that come from motor vehicles. You'll both get some very good exercise, and you'll get more exercise walking back to your car. It ticks every box. Go to walk.com.au. All the information is there. And the primary message throughout the whole of Walk Safely to School Day is that until they're 10, children must always hold an adult's hand when crossing the road.
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3: 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I'm the Sarge in charge. 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

0: on your Feel Good Workday. This is Paul Campion going viral today. Well, a prenup between Travis Kelce and Taylor Swift is on the cards, and they're not allowed to talk about their relationship, but she's allowed to sing about it. Have a listen to this.
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5: Hi, I'm Matt McDonald. The Coalition's accusing the government of not having a clue about its own tax reforms. It comes amid claims the PM has left the door open to changes to tax on trusts following fierce backlash. Opposition leader Angus Taylor says the government knows they got it wrong.
6: There's no plan here. There's a panic and they're scrambling for the exit because they hadn't realised what they were doing. And that's because this Treasurer and this Prime Minister does not understand business.
5: A new poll shows One Nation has more support than both the major parties. According to Capital Brief, One Nation's primary vote is sitting at 28% compared to Labor on 26% and the Coalition on 23%. Queensland Premier David Crisafulli is standing by embattled Olympics Minister Tim Mander after he was referred to federal police. Mander's being investigated for allegedly enrolling to vote at a staffer's house despite not living there himself. The US says it would prefer a diplomatic solution to its differences with Cuba, but won't rule out military action. It comes after the US this week indicted Cuba's president. Secretary of State Marco Rubio says Cuba remains a threat to America's security.
7: Cuba not only has weapons that they've acquired from Russia and China over the years, but they also host Russian and Chinese intelligence presence in their country, not far from where we're standing right now.
5: An Aussie fast food chain, GYG, has pulled the pin on its ambitious expansion into the US. It opened its first store 6 years ago in Chicago, but has failed to make much of a dent.
4: Shaw Insurance, the regional Queensland insurance specialist. Your sport now.
5: Injury hit Richmond have only narrowly avoided having to use VFL top-up players for tonight's Dreamtime clash with Essendon at the G. Frio take on St Kilda in tonight's other match. The Bulldogs will be desperate to snap a five-game losing streak in tonight's NRL clash with the Storm, but they are without skipper Stephen Crichton, who's on origin duties, and fullback Connor Tracy, who's out with a hamstring injury. And flat conditions have stalled competition at the New Zealand Pro yet again. Organisers are hopeful the swell will pick up on the weekend. That's the latest news and sport.
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8: Fine and sunny today. Gladstone, a top of 26. Rockhampton, 26. Banana Shire, 25. Yeppoon, 24. Agnes Water, 17, 70, 22. Winds for today, strong wind warning. Winds up to 25 to 30 knots.
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0: On your Feel Good Work Day, this is Paul Campion. Well, we've been talking about it all week, and this is just wonderful news. Billy Slater has invited former Queensland player Jai Arrow to the Maroons camp. Goes in on Monday, which is lovely, just ahead of the Queensland opener. They're going to explore ways to honour him. It's terrible news, said Kaelin Ponga, about Arrow's diagnosis, and it's definitely being spoken about in camp. This is your Feel Good Work Day.
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13: Hi, Harrison Preet here. A second group of ISIS brides and children are reportedly making their way to Australia. According to News Corp, the group has reached Damascus after obtaining plane tickets. It follows the arrival of four ISIS brides earlier this month, with three of them arrested by federal police after landing in Sydney and Melbourne. We could see adjustments to tax reforms announced in the federal budget. The PM is reportedly open to changing the tax on trusts amid claims the government hasn't explained it. Nationals leader Matt Canavan and telling Sky it's clear they don't know what they're doing.
14: They haven't been able to justify exactly why they are making these changes. They've

0: clearly done them either with an ill intent, a hidden agenda, or they just were totally ignorant of why these or how these changes would affect people's wills and testaments.
1: Still no clear path towards an end to the war in the Middle East, with Iran and the US unable to reach an agreement. Tehran's claiming it's expanded military control over the Strait of Hormuz across Oman and the UAE, but Donald Trump is adamant the US is totally in charge of the global shipping route. And a suspected meteor has lit up the sky across parts of the country, with people in New South Wales reporting a flash of lights at around 6:30 last night. Astrophysicist Dr. Brad Tucker says it came along at a great time for people to catch it.
2: It wasn't super big in terms of size, but it was a good size one at the right time. Had this been midnight, very few people would have seen it.
3: Stay, play and dine. Visit Agnes 1770. Your sport now.
1: AFL, where the Crows have run out of steam in a 75-66 defeat to Hawthorn in Launceston. Isaac Rankin limping off with a calf injury during the third term. Coach Matthew Nix says he may have a stint on the sidelines.
4: The fact that he wasn't able to come back out means there'll be something there on a scan, and we'll just have to have a look at that. We go into a longer break now, a bye, so it takes a week off. Hopefully it's nothing major.
1: Richmond and Essendon to face off in the Dreamtime at the G, while Frio host St Kilda in tonight's other encounter. And in the NRL, the Dolphins upsetting the Raiders 30-22 despite missing four of their origin stars for the clash in Canberra.
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5: Fine and sunny today. Gladstone atop 26. Rockhampton 26. Banana Shire 25. Yeppoon 24. Agnes Water 17-70. 22. Winds for today. Strong wind warning. Winds up to 25 to 30 knots.
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0: On your feel-good workday, this is Paul Campy in the 80s Lunch. And Sheryl Crow, did you know that she went out with Lance Armstrong? They split up when this happened.
1: In the same week that we split, I got diagnosed with breast cancer, and I found out he was seeing a really famous actress.
0: Well, the world-famous actress is known to nobody. You can chat GPT it, Google it, whatever. You won't come up with an answer. She's keeping that to herself. Sheryl Crow on your feel-good workday.
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3: Now, before you go...
4: Yeah, so I'm waiting for this.
3: Guess what today is?
4: You tell me what today is.
3: It's, believe it or not, Termite Awareness Day. That's all I can come up with. I'm sorry.
4: I'm sorry?
3: Termites, they're little buggers. They will eat anything.
4: All right, so there's an awareness day for termites.
3: Yeah, so check your verandas.
4: Check your verandas. I'm going to actually Google that, and I'm really going to... Termite Awareness Day.
3: Yeah, I promise. You know, I wouldn't lead you up a garden path. What do you got? You're stalling for time, come on. See, you got nothing, have you?
4: I've got to go to the news. I reckon...
3: Don't be banging on your window, is he?
4: I reckon Noah must have really trusted those two termites when he put them on the ark. See ya. Bye.
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0: Hey, it's Gareth here from iHeart's Your News Now podcast with your latest headlines. The PM expected to move quickly on tax reforms. The final batch of ISIS brides on the move with footage showing them on a bus leaving their refugee camp. Aussies on a Gaza aid flotilla detained and awaiting deportation. Donald Trump could be a no-show at the wedding of his son Donald Jr. And British pop singer Jessie J says she's now cancer-free. Get your news when you want it. 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

0: On your feel-good work day, today is Walk Safely to School Day. Harold Scrooby's the CEO.
1: Teach children about road safety and to improve their health. Over 25% of our children now are overweight or obese, and walking is by far the best exercise for most Australians. And the great thing about walking to school is you can build walking into your daily routine. You don't have to rush off to a gym or play any particular sport. Regular walking before school not only makes kids happier and healthier, their productivity improves at school. So what we're asking parents to do is, if they can walk all the way to school, please do it. If they have to drive, and this is where the big problem starts, please park the car a good distance from school, have a walk with your children, teach them how to cross roads. When you get to the school, you won't be causing a dangerous traffic jam or emitting the dangerous particulates that come from motor vehicles. You'll both get some very good exercise, and you'll get more exercise walking back to your car. It ticks every box. Go to walk.com.au. All the information is there. And the primary message throughout the whole of Walk Safely to School Day is that until they're 10, children must always hold an adult's hand when crossing the road.
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0: your Feel Good Workday. Paul Campion here, still to come. Boys Aussie Crawl. From Robin Hood, Prince of Wolves. Or is that Dances with Thieves? No, sorry. Robin Hood, Prince of Thieves. Everything I do it for you. Bryan Adams. And, Douglas. Massive one-hit wonder. Actually, he had a song called Do the Kung Fu, which is pretty much basically the same. This is your Feel Good Work Day.
1: Before you get started on your day, you know, going to work, taking the kids to school, dropping into the Bendigo Bank, we retrace our steps with On This Day. On This Day. Looking back on historical moments, marking movie, TV and music milestones, and checking out who's celebrating a birthday. On This Day with Aaron Stevens. And again,

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8: Hi, it's Harrison Preeb. Another group of ISIS brides and their children have reportedly left Syria as they prepare to travel back to Australia. News Corp says six women and children have made it to Damascus after securing flights. Three women were arrested upon landing in Sydney and Melbourne during an earlier arrival this month. A man has been cleared of murder over a fatal DIY leg amputation involving a circular saw in far north Queensland. A 66-year-old man died from blood loss from the procedure at an Innisfail park in 2022. The Cairns Supreme Court had heard the pensioner offered John Yalu $5,000 to amputate his leg. Yalu has been found not guilty of murder but had pleaded guilty to manslaughter at the start of the trial. The PM ruling out making any changes to the tax on trusts. There were reports the government was considering changes to the controversial measure, which the opposition has labelled a death tax. But Anthony Albanese says that won't be happening.
9: And there's no measures in there that are going to hurt inheritances. So we'll work through the legislation we've said will be introduced in the second half of the year.
8: And Pauline Hanson caught on camera swearing about a journalist. It was after one of her staffers had told the reporter to shut up after wrapping up a press conference in Adelaide yesterday. The One Nation leader then filmed discussing the incident with Barnaby Joyce.
7: Harvey Norman Furniture Gladstone. Outdoor dining and lounges to suit all events.
8: AFL, where Hawthorn has clinched a 75-66 victory over the Adelaide Crows on a crisp night in the Apple Isle. And a short and blunt post-match address from Ricky Stewart following the Raiders' 30-22 loss to the Dolphins in their NRL encounter. The coach didn't take any questions.

0: but made his feelings clear about the officiating.
1: Very frustrating situation for those who are involved as players and coaches. I mean, all the years I've been involved in the game as a coach, I've never been so confused.
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3: Oh, it was a fresh start in the Banana Shire this morning, and we're in for another one tomorrow morning. 6 degrees we're waking up to, then beautiful sunshine, top of 27 degrees. Sunday in the Banana Shire, we're expecting a top of 27. Could see a little cloud around. Back on the coast here in Gladi, a mostly sunny one for the rest of today, getting down to 14 overnight, and then mostly sunny on tomorrow, around 28 degrees. A little on the cloudy side on Sunday, top of 27. Hammo's back from 5 o'clock on Monday. After 7, 4CC, Harvey Norman Gladstone, $1,000 Minute.
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0: High Voltage on Favourite Day Friday here on the Feel Good Workday. G'day, Mandy. How are you?
1: Yeah, good. Got a day off. So great.
0: Oh, fantastic. What are you doing on your day off?
1: Just some shopping.
0: Groceries, fun shopping, bit of both?
1: Bit of both.
0: Hey, what's the fun shopping, Mandy?
1: Oh, just clothes.
0: Yeah, is it because you need it or you're like, I want?
1: Bit of both as well.
0: Yay, cool. It's always fun, Mandy. Have a great afternoon shopping, mate. Don't forget, you can still listen to us on the iHeart app. Take us anywhere, anytime, even into change rooms. Don't miss any of the great music we've got lined up for you this afternoon. I hope you're ready to get bitten on Favourite Day Friday because I got a song that's all about biting next.
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0: All night long. Lionel Richie here on the Feel Good Workday. Just had Bob giving me a buzz. He's a massive Eagles fan, wondering if I'm going to be playing any this afternoon. Well, it couldn't have been better timing, mate, because I'm going to play one of their biggest hits for you in the next few minutes. You're obviously a big fan.
1: Well, good, mate. I've seen them 4 times now.
0: Wow, good on you. I've not seen them live. I've had quite a few DVDs of theirs, and I definitely would have loved to have. Bob, you and any Eagles fan, get excited in 2 minutes here on the Feel Good Workday. We're playing them.
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1: Port City Meats. Where's that? I've been going to the big supermarkets.
2: Oh, mate, don't say that. 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
2: Hi, Harrison Preve here with a check of the latest. An Australian man has died in Peru after a fall while hiking the Inca Trail to Machu Picchu. 53-year-old Matthew Patton was walking with a group of tourists when he tripped and fell through a damaged safety barrier. Local police say he plunged up to 400 metres down a steep embankment in a remote section of the trail. His body's been recovered and will be repatriated home. Another cohort of ISIS brides and children expected to arrive back in Australia next week. The women and children leaving a camp in Syria yesterday. Labor frontbencher Mark Butler telling Seven they'll face the full force of the law if found to have committed any crimes.
3: They have the legal right as Australian citizens to make their own way back to the Australian border, but if they've committed any offence, they'll be met at that border, as we saw a few weeks ago.
2: The spread of diphtheria in regional communities is being labelled a national concern by the Minister for Indigenous Australians. Around 230 cases have been reported this year, including one suspected death, with Malandiri McCarthy urging people to get vaccinated. The Commonwealth is contributing $7 million for extra vaccines and health workers in impacted regions. A man's been cleared of murder over a fatal DIY leg amputation on a pensioner involving a circular saw. A far north Queensland court heard the 66-year-old pay John Yalu to remove his leg in an Innisfail park in 2022 before passing away due to blood loss. And briefly, Aussie fast food giant GYG pulling the pin on its ambition expansion into the US.
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2: Richmond's avoided having to request top-up players for tonight's Dreamtime at the G Clash against Essendon. Coach Adam Uze hopeful the club has passed the worst of its injury crisis.

0: We're starting to see the light at the end of the tunnel with that. We'll get some more players available next week as well, and then post-buy there's a handful that are starting to come back and up the ante with training, which is a positive for us.
1: In NRL, Bulldogs looking to snap their 5-game losing streak when they take on the Storm tonight in Sydney.
2: 4CC, your weather now. 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
3: Oh, it was a fresh start in the Banana Shire this morning, and we're in for another one tomorrow morning. 6 degrees we're waking up to, then beautiful sunshine, top of 27 degrees. Sunday in the Banana Shire, we're expecting a top of 27. Could see a little cloud around. Back on the coast here in Gladie, a mostly sunny one for the rest of today, getting down to 14 overnight, and then mostly sunny on tomorrow, around 28 degrees, a little on the cloudy side on Sunday, top of 27. Hammo's back from 5 o'clock on Monday. After 7, 4CC, Harvey Norman Gladstone, $1,000 Minute.
2: It's like an hour-long hearing test. If you're hearing double, that's good. It's the two ups at two, thanks to the Hearing Centre Gladstone on Central Queensland's 4CC.

Say few ups at few, it's four double C's, two ups at two. If you heard anything else, call the Hearing Centre Gladstone. In the meantime, here's another few up. I mean, two up at two on Central Queensland's four double C.

0: love that about our two umps. That was Human League, but you just never know if I'm going to play a star that's done a duet, a solo, or part of a band. Of course, before that, we had Giorgio Moroder. But I'm chatting with Billy's favourite two-up has already been played. It was Meatloaf, my first two-up this afternoon. You busy working, mate?
1: Mate, having a crack at it.
0: Oh, yeah? Anything fun happening?
1: No, mate, just dropping a few parcels around town today.
0: Yeah, good stuff.
1: Keep me on my toes.
0: Yeah, good on you, Bill. And thanks for letting me know about Meatloaf, mate. Glad I could play it for you. The next few minutes, I'm going to put on an American band whose lead singer was once arrested after a concert because he was on stage. He dropped the pick for his guitar, and when he bent down, he thought, oh, might as well drop the Dax and Moon, everyone. Well, the police turned up, and he got hauled off. They're next.
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16: No, no, we didn't say crew ups at crew. It's four double C's, two ups at two. If you heard anything else, call the Hearing Centre Gladstone. In the meantime, here's another crew up, two up at two, on Central Queensland's four double C.

0: Houston on the Feel Good Workday. Listening on the iHeart in the Big Smoke, Bris Vegas, is Nicole. How are you, mate? What are you up to?
1: Hey, good, Karina. How are you?
0: Good. You out and about. What are you up to?
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0: And did you buy anything fun at Officeworks?
1: No, just a receipt book and some ink for my printer. That's it. It's nothing exciting.
0: No. Oh, well, you could have made something up.
1: I bought a barbecue.
0: I mean, like at Officeworks, they sell barbecues. Wow.
1: Well, they sell everything at Officeworks now.
0: They do too, don't they? They're a little bit like Aldi these days. Nicole, thanks so much for the call. Listening in Bris Vegas on the iHeart app. It is honestly so easy to download. 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I'm going to stop talking. 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
5: Hi, Harrison Preve here. An Aussie tourist has fallen to his death along the Inca Trail on his way to Machu Picchu. The ABC reporting Matthew Patton tripped and fell through a safety barrier, plunging around 400 metres. Authorities retrieving the 52-year-old's body and have informed the Australian Embassy. The federal opposition leader says the latest group of ISIS brides should not be allowed to return to Australia. Another group of women and children leaving a camp in Syria yesterday, believed to have secured flights here, but Angus Taylor says a door should be closed to them.
6: The government should be doing everything in its power to prevent these people from coming, because they turned their back on our country to support a terrorist organisation.
5: A new poll has support for One Nation sitting higher than both the major parties. According to the Capital Brief poll, One Nation's primary vote sitting at 28% compared to Labor on 26 and the Coalition on 23. A man who amputated the leg of a pensioner in Far North Queensland has been found not guilty of murder, but guilty of manslaughter. The court heard the 66-year-old man paid him $5,000 cash to remove his leg after suffering from years of pain, but he'd passed away shortly after. And Jessie J has admitted she exhaled for the first time in a year after hearing she's finally cancer-free. The singer announcing the news on socials, admitting she sobbed for hours, the pop star only revealing her fight against breast cancer last year.
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5: Doubleheader in the AFL tonight. Richmond and Essendon face off in Dreamtime at the G, while Frio hosts St Kilda at Optus. And an inexperienced Storm faces a desperate Bulldogs outfit in tonight's NRL clash in Sydney. Captain Harry Grant, Cam Munster and Trent Liero unavailable due to Origin. Coach Craig Bellamy knows the Dogs are hungry to snap their losing streak.
10: Obviously, they've been having a bit of a tough run lately, but there's a lot of good players in that team, and Cameron's a really good coach as well. So they'll be looking to find their way out of it.
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8: Harvey Norman Computers, Gladstone, your home of all things technology.
11: Oh, it was a fresh start in the Banana Shire this morning, and we're in for another one tomorrow morning. 6 degrees we're waking up to, then beautiful sunshine, top of 27 degrees. Sunday in the Banana Shire, we're expecting a top of 27. Could see a little cloud around. Back on the coast here in Gladie, a mostly sunny one for the rest of today, getting down to 14 overnight, and then mostly sunny on tomorrow, around 28 degrees, a little on the cloudy side on Sunday, top of 27. Hammo's back from 5 o'clock on Monday after 7. 4CC, Harvey Norman Gladstone, $1,000 Minute.
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0: The calling here on 4CC, it's 927, gorgeous Gladdy, 1584 Rockhampton, 666 Billy Wheeler, 98.3 FM Agnes Water, online, the iHeart app, the Homer Hammer, and Fridays he catches up with the crew from Complete Angler to set us up for the weekend fishing-wise. Here's Liam.
1: So we're going to be on a bad weekend on the water. There's the Crab Classic down at Tenham, so there'll be plenty of people out crabbing and making the most of that. Yeah, limited to inshore waters this weekend. It looks like it comes really good come Tuesday all the way sort of through from there on.
2: Salmon with the cold weather, we spoke about this last week. They're on the run big time.
1: Yeah, mate, plenty of salmon getting around throughout the harbour, the Calliope, all the way up through the Narrows. Good size ones too, which is good to see.
2: What's good bait for salmon, mate?
1: Yeah, there's a lot of people that'll go the humble old pilchard, half a pilly under a float. That's sort of the old school way of going about it. Things like live herring, potty mullet, that sort of stuff, they're probably the pick.
2: Luring at all?
1: Yeah, mate, definitely. So I pretty much only fish lures for salmon. You can do a variety of lures when it comes to salmon. They'll eat a soft bob, they'll eat a hard body, even a little metal, just really fast. Mate, some good grunner showing up. Sort of Tallulah Bends is probably the pick, and then down Turkey Beach Way for those. We're coming into the time of year where you get the good flathead too. So if you're down Turkey Beach Way chasing a grunner, it's definitely worth chasing a flatty. For the flathead, mate, yeah, sandy bottom, shallow water. You'll sort of look for pressure points and ledges on sandbars and that sort of stuff. The grunner have been up in really shallow water too, so you're going to be a shot at a grunner even if you're chasing a flathead. Mate, as it cools up, the brim start turning up, the big brim, so plenty of people still get out and chase brim. Definitely worth a shot if you're out in the harbour. There's plenty of places where you can get a good brim. Anywhere where there's a bit of structure, a bit of rubble bottom, you'll get your humble old brim.
0: Doesn't matter what the conditions are, Liam always gets us excited to wet a line or throw a crab pot in for that matter as well. Hammo's back Monday from 5 o'clock. Next Friday, he will again catch up with the crew at Complete Angler to get us our fishing report. Right now, it's Eric Clapton here on 4CC.

0: Did Karina hack into the system and choose these songs? 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
1: Hi, I'm Normie Rowe. 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The venue, the Gladstone Entertainment Convention Centre, Saturday, June the 13th at 2:30 p.m. For ticket information and much more, go to normierowe.com. Normie, The Story So Far.
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0: Hi there, it's Laura from iHeart's Your News Now podcast with your news headlines. An Australian dies in Peru while hiking to Machu Picchu. The Prime Minister rules out making any changes to the tax on trusts. Pauline Hanson caught on camera swearing about a journalist. And some amazing news from singer JCJ, who's announced she's finally cancer-free. In sport, Warriors star Tanner Boyd signs a three-year contract extension. And get your news when you want it. 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

0: for the last couple of weeks, we have been begging you to go to our website and enter our 5K football fan, because one lucky person's winning $5,000. We needed to know, who's your go-to player? Who's your go-to soccer player? Who's the best and why? We've finally got ourselves a winner, and I get to make the phone call this afternoon here on the Feel Good Workday. Hello, Helen.
1: Good afternoon, KB.
0: I'm so glad I got hold of you. Have you got any idea why I might have been calling you, Helen?
1: Well, I did put an entry in for the 5K footy fan.
0: Yes.
1: So maybe that's what you're calling about, or maybe I got some cards or something.
0: Oh, you got more than cards, Helen. You got a 5K football fan.
1: I am overwhelmed.
0: Oh, how good, Helen.
1: Oh, I'm just going to tell everyone poems win prizes.
0: Yes, they do. Amazing poem, Helen. Do you remember your poem? Can you share it with us?
1: Can I tell you, my kids said, "Mum, that's AI." And I said, in this case, AI stands for actual intelligence. I actually wrote that poem. Thank you so much. I love Ronaldo. Thank you. I'm glad you liked it. Here we go. If ever the Portugal team is in trouble, Cristiano Ronaldo will be there on the double. This legend is cool when the pressure is mounting, scoring 971 goals and still counting. The man is a marvel and the world is his stage. And there's no doubt at all he'll maintain the rage. I even got a photo with this great contender, but it turns out I was snapped alongside a pretender.
0: Sensational, Helen. And your man, Ronaldo, the poem, have gotten you 5K, our 5K football fan, brought to you by Top Trumps. Collect all 6 footy packs featuring your favourite stars. Only a big W. Ronaldo's definitely in there, Helen.
1: Oh, what a day. Thank you so much. I love the World Cup. So this is just going to be a match made in heaven. I think it'll be fabulous.
0: Yeah. Big new TV. We're pimping out your old Helen lounge room into the 5K football lounge room, mate. Congratulations.
1: Thank you so much, KV. Thanks, Top Trumps and everyone else.
0: Oh, really is the feel-good work day today.
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3: Speaking about that, mate, and I know that this made national news, and we spoke about it last week, the arson on that speed camera. Have you caught the person for that yet?
4: No, look, at the end of the day, we are getting a lot of feedback from the site, some good, some bad.
3: Yeah.
4: At the end of the day, someone has to pay for that $300,000-$400,000 bit of equipment, and it's not going to be the bloke setting on a fire. I can guarantee you'll be you and I, the general person who's paying taxes. So that's one less thing we can get to the hospital. That's one less thing we can get done to the roads. That's one less thing we can do to improve our community and people supporting the behaviour of someone setting that speed cam on fire. A little bit ridiculous, but at the end of the day, they can say whatever they like online.
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5: Hi, it's May 22nd, the day in 1906 when the Wright brothers received their patent for their flying machine.
13: Well, it was a good, darn good big kite. That's what I thought it was.
5: Do you remember these sounds? Yes, it's Pac-Man, one of the most popular video games of all time. Pac-Man was released on this day in 1980. It's Jimmy and Jane Barnes' wedding anniversary. The Aussie rocker and Thailand-born stepdaughter of an Australian diplomat married on May 22nd, 1981.
14: I had no idea of his lifestyle.
15: They saved her from a really boring career at university.
5: The first Rugby World Cup kicked off on this day in 1987 with the All Blacks playing Italy. A month later, the New Zealanders defeated France in the final.
16: The Webb Ellis Cup has gone to this marvellous New Zealand side.
5: And in 2015, Ireland became the first country in the world to legalise same-sex marriage in a referendum.
17: In front of the countless rainbow flags, the map of Ireland turned green, the colour marking each of the areas voting yes and representing change.
5: Birthdays, outspoken Polly Bob Catter tops today's list. He's 81.
18: Let there be a thousand blossoms bloom, as far as I'm concerned.
5: Elton John's longtime writing partner, Bernie Taupin, turns 76 today.
19: A musician and a songwriter are two very different things.
5: Ice House frontman, Ivor Davies, is 71. It's all over you, electric. Aussie actor, Gary Sweet, 69, starred in Bodyline, House Husbands, Police Rescue, Stingers.
20: I have some questions for you, Sean, regarding the disappearance of Sharon Paulson and Claire Waller.
5: Supermodel Naomi Campbell is 56.
21: The makeup I can do, but the hair was never my best.
5: League great Mark O'Mealy is on the birthday list. The former Kangaroo and Blues rep is 45. To the AFL, former Kangaroos and Hawks player, David Hale celebrates his 42nd.
22: As Hale just puts icing on the cake.
5: And longtime world number one and the winner of 24 Grand Slam titles, Novak Djokovic, is 39.
23: Not only champion of Australia, but he is the best
5: paying tribute to one of the all-time greatest actors. Lord Laurence Olivier was born on this day in 1907, died aged 82.
24: A chance the prophet could not have told me I being by, that I should kill him.
5: Remembering Lord Laurence Olivier on May 22nd.
6: Four double C.

0: Feel Good Workday this afternoon. Jonesy and Amanda only moments away and a big afternoon. As we always know, they put on a great show. What can we expect? The pub test. All the big questions today. They're chatting about stirrup pants. You know those leggings with the little strap that goes under your foot? My dad would love those. Oh, some embarrassing stories about being at Big W and Kmart and places like that. And, you know, the lady at the checkout saying, oh, you're buying these for your wife. And my dad would say, no, they're mine. Us kids would just sort of step about a meter away from dad. Anyway, they're talking about that, Jonesy and Amanda, this afternoon. The first three songs after four, they've got Joe Jackson. Is she really going out with him? ZZ Top. And Mariah Carey. Congratulations to Helen, our 5K football fan. She's 5K richer, all thanks to our great friends at Top Trumps. And, of course, Big W. What a great favourite day, Friday. Have a great weekend, and I'll catch you Monday.
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2: Afternoon, it's Harrison Preep here with the latest. Andrew Mountbatten Windsor is being investigated over allegations of sexual offences. It follows the former royal's arrest over claims of misconduct in public office after the release of the Epstein files. Investigators have now uncovered allegations by a woman who claims she was trafficked by Jeffrey Epstein to Windsor for sexual purposes. UK police are appealing for that woman and any other survivors to come forward. An Aussie tourist has died after falling in Peru during a hike to Machu Picchu. 52-year-old Victoria Police Officer Matthew Patton tripped and fell through a damaged safety barrier on the Inca Trail. He'd been travelling with his wife. A second group of ISIS brides and children are reportedly making their way to Australia. According to News Corp, the group has reached Damascus after obtaining plane tickets. It follows the arrival of four ISIS brides earlier this month, with three arrested by federal police after landing in Sydney and Melbourne. And Stephen Colbert is winding up The Late Show after 11 years of hosting. His opening monologue, including cameos from Bryan Cranston and Paul Rudd.
3: Paul, why are you interrupting me?
4: I'm just curious when our interview starts. I have an extremely long poem I want to recite, and I don't want to run out of time.
3: You wrote a poem about me?
4: I wrote a poem.
1: Harvey Norman Computers Gladstone has all your home security needs.
2: AFL, where Fremantle's eyeing a slice of club history with a record 10th straight win tonight against the Saints. Coach Justin Longmuir isn't wasting his energy on the potential milestone.
5: Some of those things don't matter in the long run, but it just doesn't help you win games of footy, focusing on those things. I don't need motivation to do my work off the back of, you know, those sort of records.
2: Well, Essendon faces Richmond in Dreamtime at the G. The Bulldogs aiming to snap their 5-game losing streak in the NRL tonight against the Storm in Sydney. And a tough draw for the Aussies at the French Tennis Open. Rising star Emerson Jones to face 4-time champ Iga Swiatek. Alex de Minaur will take on a qualifier but could face Novak Djokovic in the quarters.
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7: Oh, it was a fresh start in the banana shy this morning, and we're in for another one tomorrow morning. 6 degrees we're waking up to, then beautiful sunshine, top of 27 degrees. Sunday in the banana shy, we're expecting a top of 27. Could see a little cloud around. Back on the coast here in Gladie, a mostly sunny one for the rest of today, getting down to 14 overnight, and then mostly sunny on tomorrow, around 28 degrees, a little on the cloudy side on Sunday, top of 27. Hammo's back from 5 o'clock on Monday. After 7, 4CC, Harvey Norman Gladstone, $1,000 Minute.
8: Well, it's Friday afternoon.
9: I don't know where to put myself. I don't know whether I'm excited or nervous or anxious.
8: Mm-hmm.
9: My son, and I asked permission to mention it because I wouldn't if he didn't want me to.
8: Yeah,
9: younger son.
8: What's happened? Is he coming out?
9: No. He's decided to do stand-up tonight at an open mic for the first time. He's got to do 5 minutes, and I'm going to go and watch. I asked him, I didn't know whether I wanted to. Some of his friends are going, and I thought, should I just leave this to them, and would I be relieved if he didn't want me to go?
8: Oh.
9: In the end, he said, look, you might as well come on, so I'm going to go.
8: Good.
9: I don't know how I feel about
8: just,
9: it.
8: Just, you know.
9: Because you've done stand-up.
8: I have. I did it a long time ago.
9: You did stand-up at a pivotal time in the world's history.
8: My last night was when September 11 happened. And
9: no one's blaming you.
8: No, but it was on the night. And I had a really good night, but then as I was heading home, sure, I missed all the information because I ride a motorcycle.
9: You were on a bit of a high.
8: I went to bed and just woke up in the morning and the world had changed. And I thought, well, we're all going to war. It's the end of the world.
9: You could have gone the other way. You could have said people need to laugh.
8: Yeah, but at the time, there was
9: because
8: I went the week later for a spot and there was no one in the crowd.
9: Mm.
8: And what do you make jokes about? I remember Arndo was doing, he was doing the circuit as well at that time.
9: A circuit as well? Like you're doing a circuit, come on.
8: A circuit at one venue.
9: Yeah.
8: But if anything, it got me to do this. Like I went from being standard FM DJ talking about Andrew and Amanda in the morning and here's some Nickelback.
9: And now what do you do?
8: To doing this show, content and a bit of myself and observing stories and all that stuff.
9: Yeah, go so Jack, put you over the line.
8: Does he want me to come? Should I come?
9: No, I don't. No. Let's not make this about you.
8: I'll go in there.
9: Let's not over-razz it.
8: I'll come in with a Spirex notebook and my glasses.

0: Can you give us one or both songs, Fiona?
1: Amy Winehouse, Rehab.
0: Yes, yep. That's one. Baby, go to rehab. And what's the other song?
1: I used to rock out to this. Wham, Wake Me Up Before You Go.
2: That's yes. It. Not Chitterbug.
0: No, James called it Chitterbug. This next song is multiple choice for you. Rapper Eminem holds a record for the most words in a hit single. For which 2013 song was it? A, Rap God, B, Lose Yourself, or C, The Real Slim Shady?
1: Oh.
0: Sorry, Fiona.
2: Troy is in Avalon.
0: Hello, Troy. How are you?
3: Hey, mate. How are you?
0: Very well, thank you. Was this multiple choice? Eminem holds the record for the most words in a hit single for which 2013 song? Is it Rap God, Lose Yourself, or The Real Slim Shady?
3: Rap God.
0: It's Rap God. Here's a bit of this. He raps 97 words,
2: yep.
0: Averaging 6.5 words per second.
2: I'm a receptionist, said a girl.
0: Mm-hmm.
2: Troy, in bowling, what's the term used for getting three consecutive strikes?
3: Three strikes is... a turkey.
0: A turkey.
2: That's a turkey.
0: Question five. Here we go, Troy. Let's
2: Oh, Troy, you're
0: up.
2: All in, Troy. Here we go.
0: The Mandalorian and Grogu is a new film set in which famous movie franchise?
3: Easy. Star Wars.
0: Star yep. Wars.
2: A lot of people are saying it's the death of the franchise.
0: Well, are you going to be seeing it, Troy? Are you a Star Wars nerd?
3: I am, actually. Uh-huh. I just saw the preview for that a couple of days ago.
2: What did you think?
3: It's different.
2: Mm-hmm.
3: A bit off track, maybe a bit childish.
2: Yeah, do you think they've too Disney-fied it?
3: Yeah, exactly.
0: How long can Baby Yoda be a baby?
2: Well, that's the thing. Disney
0: wasn't it
2: loves,
0: Teenage Yoda by now?
2: Look, this is what Spielberg does and what Disney does. They always add little kids, little cute kids doing stuff.
0: Well, Baby Yoda was very cute.
2: No, I don't want Baby Yoda. I want the 800-year-old Yoda.
0: Well, what about the teenage Yoda who just wears pimples and yells at you?
2: Teenage stinky Yoda.
0: Yeah. Eating two-minute noodles.
2: Troy, congratulations to you. You've won the Jam Pack. 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
3: Wicked. Thanks, Brian.
2: Yeah, that's another franchise that everyone hates.
0: Wicked. You're the only one that hates.
2: I'm not a fan of it.
0: Why Baby Yoda was in Wicked, I don't know.
2: Might as well be. He's green. See? I've still got it. The gift's still there. If you would like to play the Fast Five, why not register? JonesyandAmanda.com.au. 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

0: good girl, yeah. It's Jonesy and Amanda driving you home this Friday afternoon.
1: There's lots of talk at the moment about looks maxing for men. Women have been doing strange interventions to their appearance for a long time, but this seems to be new to the world of men. We've seen the guys hitting their jaws with hammers to change the bone growth.
0: Does that work in any way?
1: It changes your bone growth. Dangerous for you, though.
0: Yeah, but you know, are they breaking their jaws or they just give them a little tappy-tap?
1: Give them a little tappy-tap, but over time it's not a safe thing to be doing.
0: Sure.
1: But it is creating what they call looks maxing. The looks maxing community has a particular scale, an elaborate system for ranking human appearance that's gone from freak forums on TikTok pretty much into more of the mainstream in the manosphere. It's dreamed up by aesthetics-obsessed subculture. And there's a scale with very specific empirical assessments of attractiveness, one of which is the angle that your jaw should be, et cetera.
0: Mm-hmm.
1: We've had a lot of other things. There are neck, like in Kiwis,
0: yep.
1: Neck thickening exercises, mewing. This apparently, if you rest your tongue on the roof of your mouth, you can improve your facial structure and get a more defined jawline.
0: I'm doing it now.
1: See if you can understand what this is. Hunter eye exercises. Hunter eyes are characterized by deep-set, narrow, hooded eyelids with minimal scleral show, meaning no whites. It's visible below the iris.
0: Uh-huh.
1: And a positive and neutral canthal tilt. Contrast to prey eyes and a negative canthal, whatever. Semen retention to boost testosterone. Evidence behind it, but they believe that that's great.
0: What happens? You just don't have any action.
1: No, don't have any action because it builds your testosterone.
0: I'm doing well at that. I must have a lot.
1: Limb lengthening surgery. And they've said this has been around for a long time for people who have severe limb shortness and deformities. Mm-hmm. But now, you know, guys who are 5'8" wanting to be 6', this involves inserting rods in external frames, pulling the bones apart.
0: Yep.
1: This is extreme stuff.
0: Well, they used to put you on the rack in the Inquisition days.
1: Not to give you a little extra bit of height. Honest, wear the high heels. Thanks, mate.
0: Hang on, I'm not going to denounce anything yet until you give me another 2 inches. I'm not denouncing anything.
1: And then this is the latest one I've been reading. It's happening a lot in Russia. Cauliflower ears maxing. You know what a cauliflower ear is?
0: Yeah, rugby league players get them.
1: Rugby union players get it a lot too. And this is where the cartilage in your ear is swollen and it's like a giant lump on the side of your head.
0: Yep.
1: Players work very hard these days not to get cauliflower.
0: That's why they wear the headgear.
1: The headgear and also do treatments to make
0: the tape around there.
1: That sort of stuff. So the reason these men are doing it is because they think they will look like MMA fighters.
0: Oh.
1: So they're reportedly paying 6,000 rubles, which is about $80 per ear, to have their ears compressed and permanently mangled. It mimics a cauliflower ear, a condition where repeated blows to the head has caused the ear to become lumpy and hardened. So one practitioner who does this says he's booked solid for a month.
0: Right.
1: No, with a month-long wait list for men who think being deliberately deformed will intimidate others. While it only costs $80 to get it, reversing it is very hard. If it gets infected, the reconstructive surgery requires rib cartilage or a prosthetic implant, starting at over $1,200 and taking 4 months to heal. Whereas psychologists say that real martial artists have a special calm and confidence that doesn't require this ostentatious masculinity. And fighters are saying you can tell the difference if someone's got a real bashed ear from being an MMA fighter or that they've artificially done it. I like this quote in this underneath the story here. Someone says this is like those D-bags who give themselves lines in their eyebrows, fake scarring.
0: Oh, you're right.
1: And this person here says, you know what, just get a membership. Plenty of folks at the gym will be happy to assist you and help out the community. So there you go, fake cauliflower ears.
0: This is the thing.
1: I'll keep you up to date with all the looks, Maxine. You know where to come.
0: Jonesy and Amanda driving you home with Jam Nation.
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0: it's Jonesy and Amanda driving you home this Friday. Corporate phrases. You work in corporatania.
1: Me? You and I don't work in a corporate world.
0: Oh, there's a lot of corporates around. Remember that time we were in a meeting and that guy was talking and you said to me, what is he saying?
1: And finally, they were trying to describe an ad campaign to us and some market actualization. And I said, I haven't understood a single word you've said. Remember when we first started in this new building and I went around and looked at all the job descriptions on people had little cardboard placards on their desk with their name and their job description. Digital actualization marketing Melbourne. Mm. What the hell are those words?
0: Head of acquisitions. What are we doing? Assets, all that sort of stuff. I've got no idea. But there's a lot of corporate lingo. I don't know if it flows on the building site or if you're working in the haberdashery department at Best and Less. But in the corporate world,
1: I think every industry would have its own lingo, its own version of corporate stupidity of the word salad thing.
0: So it's been broken up into three categories now. So we've got tolerable. This is stuff you can live with. You've got intolerable.
1: Stuff you can't live with, presumably. And what's
0: and
1: the other one?
0: Stuff that should be banished to hell.
1: Okay.
0: I'll give you an example. Tolerable. I'll look into it.
1: Yeah, well, that's just
0: normal. I'll look into it.
1: That's just normal English.
0: That means I'm not going to do anything about it.
1: Oh, it means I disagree. I think it means I hear what you're saying to me.
0: We used to have a guy called Mirror Man because he was always going, I'll look into it. And nothing would ever get done.
1: I thought they called you Mirror Man because of your vanity.
0: No. They call me
1: a lot of things.
0: Whatever gets the job done. Let's circle back, which is a bit like, I'll look into it. That's tolerable.
1: That's as old as have a nice day.
0: We're not dealing with this right now. That's what that.
1: I don't mind that one.
0: Can we take this offline? That means.
1: What does that mean?
0: That's tolerable. That means let's not do this in front of everyone.
1: In front of the kids.
0: Let's not fight in front of everyone. Okay, so then we move into intolerable.
1: Yes, what do people say is intolerable?
0: We're still aligning internally, which basically means no one here agrees.
1: Oh.
0: And someone's got to come to pass on that. Also, which is intolerable, we need to manage expectations.
1: That means...
0: That's when management says that to you.
1: That when they mean you're not getting a pay rise and you may not even have a job.
0: You're not going to get that. One of your phrases that's in there, I'm at bandwidth.
1: I don't have the bandwidth. I like that one. I use that one a lot. I say that too. I don't have the bandwidth to deal with this right now, to unpack this right now and circle back.
0: Okay, the ones that should be banned to hell?
1: Yes.
0: Low-hanging fruit.
1: Oh, yeah. What about the one that you use all the time, shooting fish in a barrel?
0: It's as easy as shooting fish in a barrel. That's a great saying.
1: Well, the people who use all these awful sayings believe they're great sayings.
0: That means shooting fish in a barrel is good. And finally, is the juice worth the squeeze?
1: Is the juice worth the squeeze?
0: Is the juice worth the
1: squeeze? I don't mind it because it's very descriptive.
0: Yeah, well, is it?
1: It says, is the end result worth this hassle that we're putting into it?
0: Like when you propose the radio competition, poo your pants for cash.
1: Well, I can't win everything. Was the juice worth the squeeze?
0: We all said we're all at bandwidth. What's worth the squeeze is Jonesy and Amanda's muscle memory. That's coming up. $2,000, your last chance at this. Coming up next hour with Jam Nation.
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3: Hi, it's Harrison Preve here with the check of the latest. The investigation into Prince Andrew has widened following new claims linked to Jeffrey Epstein. UK police revealing an unidentified woman has alleged she was trafficked to Windsor for sexual purposes. Authorities now appealing for her to come forward. An Australian has died while walking the Inca Trail in Peru. It's believed 52-year-old Matthew Patton tripped and fell around 400 metres down an embankment. Another group of so-called ISIS brides is heading back to Australia. The women and children have left a camp in northeast Syria to travel to Damascus before flying home. The coalition says it's no surprise the government is reportedly looking into changing some of its tax reforms announced in the budget. While it's ruled out tweaking the changes to capital gains tax, the PM apparently open to tweaking the tax on trusts. Deputy Liberal Leader Jane Hume telling Seven it's welcome.
4: 1 week on from the budget, making changes to these sneaky taxes that it was pushing through that weren't even explicit in the budget. But let's face it, these taxes shouldn't have been there in the first place.
3: A quick check of other news this afternoon, where a man's been cleared of murder over a fatal DIY leg amputation on a pensioner in far north Queensland. And One Nation leader

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0: It's Jonesy Demander driving you home. I love Friday because we get on down to the Jonesy Demander Arms for the pub test.
1: The pub test.
2: Pub test.
1: Does not pass the pub test. Pub test.
2: Pub test.
1: Does it pass the pub test?
3: Pub test.
2: Yeah, the pub test.
1: Doesn't pass the sniff test. Stop it. It's not helpful.
0: You teased us with this at the top of hour.
4: I did, Brendan. There's an item of clothing that has appeared in shops and people who wore them first time around are going, please, no. I'm talking about the stirrup pant.
0: Mm-hmm.
4: This was a pant. In our day, it was made, it's like a ski pant.
0: Yep.
4: And it had that thick material, but the main distinguishing characteristic was a piece of elastic that went under your foot, so it tucked into a boot or a shoe. But the way we used to wear it was just with a low shoe anyway, so you saw the stirrup.
0: So
4: you saw the,
0: oh, so, right, okay, that was a...
4: That was a thing.
0: Right, it was a T-bar for your feet.
4: It was... A T-bar for the feet.
0: Mm-hmm.
4: And apparently Kmart has revived these skin-tight pants, elastic strap under the foot. It reminds everyone of a certain time of their life. And some people are saying how brilliant, good, this is going to be great for tucking pants into long boots, etc.
0: Yep.
4: Some are saying don't ever throw out anything in your wardrobe because everything will come back. Other comments here, I do not consent. Remember, if you wore this the first time, you don't have to do it again. You can say no.
0: It's true. The practicalities thereof, it stops the leg rising up, riding up, I guess.
4: That's right. And also maybe a second practicality is it stops your sock going down into your shoe.
0: Oh, which is, terrible.
4: Yeah.
0: But doesn't it actually pull the whole pant down?
4: No, because it was made of such thick material that you fastened around your waist.
0: Okay.
4: The original versions. I haven't seen the new version and it was like this thick ski pant material, but it did make you look like your legs were sort of two triangles.
0: These days they've made so many advances in textiles. When you look at the Lululemon pants, they seem to stay perfectly in place. So are they all a moot, or is this all a moot
4: No,
0: point?
4: But this is the whole point is that, well, I see what you mean, that they wouldn't go...
0: Well, they don't ride anywhere. Well, except around your moot.
4: I'm having a little bit of a flashback and I can't tell if it's good or bad. What do you think? Stirrup pants.
0: Jonesy and Amanda driving you home with Jam Nation.
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0: Hi there, it's Laura from iHeart's Your News Now podcast with your news headlines. An Australian dies in Peru while hiking to Machu Picchu. The Prime Minister rules out making any changes to the tax on trusts. Pauline Hanson caught on camera swearing about a journalist. And some amazing news from singer Jessie J, who's announced she's finally cancer-free. In sport, Warriors star Tanner Boyd signs a three-year contract extension. And get your news when you want it. 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

0: Hello there, it's Jonesy Demander driving you home. Let's get on down to the Jonesy Demander Arms for the pub test.
1: The pub test.
2: Pub test.
1: Does not pass the pub test.
2: Pub test.
3: Pub test.
1: Does it pass the pub test?
2: Pub test.
3: Yeah, the pub test.
1: Doesn't pass the sniff test.
4: Stop it. It's not helpful.
0: A retro fashion trend we thought we had seen the last of has returned to Aussie store shelves.
5: We're talking about, brace yourself, the stirrup pant. Brace, stirrup, it's all mm-hmm. the horsey stuff's coming back. These were the pants in our era. They were made of the stuff that was like ski pants.
0: Yep.
5: But you had that piece of elastic underneath the heel that kept them down. So they looked like two triangles.
0: I don't really have any problem with the ski pant. I don't know why you're getting all bent out of shape about this.
5: Well, I
0: because if you're wearing a cowboy boot with ski
5: pants. If you're wearing
0: pants,
5: a boot, it
0: you might look mentally bereft, but
5: no, this is the way that you can tuck things into a higher boot. But in our days, we used to wear them just with, you know, a ballet flat.
0: Yeah, oh, it's so ballet flats.
5: Yeah, ballet flats are big now.
0: No, I don't like
5: but this,
0: those
5: in these ones, you can see the elastic underneath
0: yep.
5: the foot. Intriguing. I'm having a bit of a reaction and I don't know what it is. How do you feel? Stirrup pants, do they pass the pub test?
6: Absolutely not. They just were ugly. Don't bring it back.
7: Yeah, no, it's something my mum wore in the 80s, so I think it's just day in the past.
8: Nah, they're a bit funny. I wouldn't wear them personally. If you cover them up with shoes, you wouldn't be able to see, but I wouldn't wear them out in public.
9: Nah, not at all. I don't reckon they pass pub tests at all. They're very unnecessary and a very unattractive bit of gear.
10: Oh, my God. I used to wear them in the 80s. Hated them because you've got to be very slim to wear them. And I've had three kids and they kept sliding down or going up and I ended up with camel toe. They were horrible.
5: I'm intrigued by that last call because the whole point of the strict pants is that it pulls things down.
0: Yeah, yeah. Geez, how much?
5: She must have snipped the elastic to have them go back up.
0: How much has it gone back up? Yeah. Anyway, I noticed that you have a news story revolving moon rocks and a theft, and I'm curious.
5: Be curious no more, because coming up next, I'll explain all.
0: Jonesy Demander driving you home with Jam Nation.
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20: Hi, I'm Sally Pearson. Some of our Aussie women have been handed a nightmare draw for the French Open starting next week. Kim Birrell will face 5th seed Jessica Pegula in the opening round. Teenager Emerson Jones has to battle 3rd seed Iga Swiatek. Both the Blues and Maroons have hit the training paddock today as they ramp up preparations for next week's 3rd and final State of Origin clash on the Gold Coast. And Suns AFLW player Georgia Clayton will be cheering the team on from the sidelines this season after announcing she is expecting her first child.
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8: Hi, Harrison Preve here with you. A Victoria police officer who's died after falling from the Inca Trail in Peru has been remembered as an adored, kind family man beloved by his colleagues. 52-year-old Sergeant Matthew Patton had been hiking to Machu Picchu with his wife and a tour group when it's understood he tripped and fell through a damaged barrier. TFAT now working to help repatriate his body back to Australia. A junior doctor accused of filming staff in hospital bathrooms has reportedly told the court that he intends to plead guilty. The 29-year-old man up on more than 900 charges after a phone was allegedly found recording inside a staff bathroom at Melbourne's Austin Hospital. Police claim thousands of images were later uncovered from multiple hospitals across Melbourne between 2021 and last year. The spread of diphtheria in regional communities

0: Wow, he went low.
1: George Washington died in 1799.
0: Is there more to it than that?
1: The first dinosaur fossil was formally recognized and named in 1824.
0: Meaning?
1: Well, I'll say this. Abraham Lincoln signed the Homestead Act in 1862. The word dinosaur was not coined until 1842, just 20 years before. George Washington lived his whole life without awareness of dinosaurs.
0: What did he play with as a kid? He sat home and played with his wooden teeth.
1: Chopping down cherry trees.
0: Wouldn't go. Jonesy's fact, Jonesy's fact, Jonesy's fact, Jonesy's fact,
1: Jonesy's fact, Jonesy's fact, Jonesy's fact, Jonesy's fact. Infotainment.
0: In for something.
1: Coming up, Instagram is here. Would you like to play? Jonesy and Amanda driving you home with Jam Nation.
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0: Here it is. 10 questions, 60 seconds on the clock. You can pass if you don't know an answer. We'll come back to that question if time permits. You get all the questions right, you win $1,000.
4: You can make it $2,000 by answering a bonus question, but it is double or nothing.
0: What's the word from Karen of Ballarat?
4: Hello, Karen.
5: Hello, how are you?
0: Any big plans for the weekend, Karen?
5: Yes, going away for the weekend.
0: Yeah,
5: the football.
0: Oh.
5: Pemble. Pemble, plays
6: 433.
5: 433. I had to ask my partner, he's Collingwood and I'm not.
0: Oh, okay.
4: So is this more of a weekend for him, you think, Karen?
5: No, it's a luxury weekend for
0: a luxury.
5: Me.
0: Oh, this is nice.
4: Nice.
0: Oh, so you're going together or it sounds like...
5: No, he's got the footy and I'm going to have a luxury.
4: Right. Oh, well, let's see if we can get you some money to play
0: best
4: with.
0: Best of luck to you both.
4: All right, Karen, yes, we've got 10 questions, nice. 60 seconds. If you're not sure, say pass, all right, because we might have time to come back. All right, Karen, here we go. Question number one, what planet do we live on?
5: Earth.
4: Question two, in which city is the Berlin Wall located?
5: Germany.
4: Oh.
5: Berlin.
4: We have to take that first answer.
0: Man.
4: Oh, plops.
0: I hope Collingwood have better luck. And
4: I hope you have a luxury weekend no matter what.
5: I was going to say Berlin, Germany, but anyway.
0: Oh, Karen.
4: Oh, sorry, Karen. Thank you for playing. Have a great weekend.
0: Take it easy, Karen. Look after yourself. Thank you. If you would like to play Instagram, jonesyandamanda.com.au. Never fear, it'll be back again on Monday with Jam Nation.
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2: Hi, I'm Colin Boyce, the Federal Member for Flynn. The Middle East conflict serves as a wake-up call for Australia. The latest data has confirmed Australia has 34 days of diesel, 32 days of jet fuel and 36 days of petrol supply on hand, which includes stocks offshore. That means Australia could come to a standstill in a month if a conflict occurred in the region. I'm Colin Boyce. Australia must increase its domestic and industrial fuel supplies and its refining capability now. Authorised by Colin Boyce, MP, Gladstone.
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1: How'd we go this week, Jenna?
2: Yeah, it's been another huge week across the Jonesy and Amanda socials. And it all kicked off with a look back at the 20th anniversary of that unforgettable BBC moment. Yep, when Guy Gomer was mistakenly interviewed live on air instead of a tech journalist who was also named Guy.
3: What does this all mean for the industry and the growth of music online? Well, Guy Cuny is the editor of the technology website News Wireless. Hello, good morning to you.
4: Good morning.
3: Were you surprised by this verdict today?
4: I'm very surprised to see this verdict to come on me because I was not expecting that.
1: Yeah. He was there for a job interview.
2: yes, which he didn't get.
1: Oh, did he?
2: No, he didn't get it. We uploaded that video with your reactions to it. People loved it. Fiona wrote, love how his eyes go wide in shock when they say what his job or role is. And then our friend Carrie Bickmore added, forever one of my favourite clips is the best.
0: Oh, well, that's nice from Carrie as well because she's going through a bit of stuff at the moment with her.
1: I think she's got like vocal.
0: Vocal issues.
1: Yeah. Little vocal cords.
2: Another video that's gone viral on our page was from listener Josh, who gave us this interesting conspiracy and pronunciation on Tin Hat Tuesday.
5: So I saw online today that David Attenborough is actually God and that he got sick of people not appreciating nature, so he came here himself to show it all off and boast about it.
1: Do people like the Attenborough?
0: Yeah.
2: Oh, absolutely. It's received almost 2 million views.
1: Really?
2: Yep. People actually agree with this theory.
1: That we should the theory that he is God.
2: Yes, yes. Mm-hmm. Renata writes, finally someone speaking facts, while user What You Talking About Willis 23 says, I can get on board with this.
0: Oh, yep. Sure.
2: But my favourite would be from Drew on Facebook, who sums it up by saying, that's all the convincing I need.
1: There you go.
0: That's all Attenborough.
2: But on another note, it's time for Digital Jenna's.
1: Who have you picked?
2: Yep, so this is where
0: I tell them about the prize.
2: Oh, yeah, of course.
0: Yes, of course.
2: This is where I choose my favourite contributor of the week and they receive a bespoke tin hat made by Amanda.
1: Some conditions apply. I am very lazy.
2: This week I couldn't go past caller Laurie, who told us what lives rent-free in her head.
6: Well, I was on safari in South Africa and I went to dinner and the waiter came over to me and I said, I'm white. Instead of asking for white wine.
0: I'm white. What did he say?
1: I bet you flushed. I'm white and red and white and red and white and red.
6: Well, I went red. I'm sure he did too, but I couldn't tell.
1: No.
6: Yes, it was very embarrassing.
0: She's the gift that keeps on giving. Thank you, Jenna. We like to call her our social media
1: dipstick by the way she sings. Well, that's us for the week.
0: That is us for the week. Good luck to Jack tonight doing his stand-up comedy.
1: I'll report back on Monday if he allows me to.
0: If he comes out with a bamboo cane and says, I say.
1: Then I'll say, wow, you've learnt from Jonesy.
7: 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That's enough.
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13: And before you go...
14: Yeah, so I'm waiting for this.
13: Guess what today is?
14: You tell me what today is.
13: It's, believe it or not, Termite Awareness Day. That's all I can come up with. I'm sorry.
14: I'm sorry?
13: Termites, they're little buggers. They will eat anything.
14: All right, so there's an awareness day for termites.
13: Yeah. So check your verandas.
14: I'm going to actually Google that, and we're going to Termite Awareness Day.
13: Yeah, I promise. You know, I wouldn't lead you up a garden path. What do you got? You're stalling for time. Come on. See, you got nothing, have you?
14: I've got to go to the news. I reckon... I reckon Noah must have really trusted those two termites when he put them on the ark. See ya. Bye.
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25: Hi, Harrison Preeve here with you. A Victoria police officer who's died after falling from the Inca Trail in Peru has been remembered as an adored, kind family man beloved by his colleagues. 52-year-old Sergeant Matthew Patton had been hiking to Machu Picchu with his wife and a tour group when it's understood he tripped and fell through a damaged barrier. TFAT now working to help repatriate his body back to Australia. A junior doctor accused of filming staff in hospital bathrooms has reportedly told the court that he intends to plead guilty. The 29-year-old man up on more than 900 charges after a phone was allegedly found recording inside a staff bathroom at Melbourne's Austin Hospital. Police claim thousands of images were later uncovered from multiple hospitals across Melbourne between 2021 and last year. The spread of diphtheria in regional communities is being labelled a national concern by the Minister for Indigenous Australians. Around 230 cases have been reported this year, including one suspected death, with Malandiri McCarthy urging people to get vaccinated, the Commonwealth contributing $7 million for extra vaccines and health workers in impacted regions. The PM ruling out making any changes to the tax on trusts. There were reports the government was considering changes to the controversial measure, which the opposition has labelled a death tax. And briefly, after 12 seasons on air, I'm a celebrity, get me out of here, has officially been axed.
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25: St Kilda is heading west tonight for a battle against the Dockers in the AFL. Mason Wood replacing injured star Jack Higgins, while Fremantle has named Corey Wagner. Coach Ross Lyon says Frio is a formidable outfit.
1: They don't seem to have a weakness at the minute, so we're looking forward to the challenge. We've travelled well. Our game's coming together. We're up for the fight. We're looking forward to the challenge. We're looking forward to the audit.
25: Essendon and Richmond to clash in Dreamtime at the G. And the Bulldogs looking to snap their 5-game losing streak against an understrength Storm tonight at Accor Stadium.
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14: Clear throughout to this evening. Tomorrow will be a fine and sunny. Out in the waters, a strong wind warning as we look at temps tomorrow, ranging between 24 and 26 degrees.

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0: We get the most amazing stories of coincidence and chance. What are the odds?
1: Making a crumpet last week in a 2-slice toaster. The crumpet popped up, flipped twice in the air and landed in the second slot.
2: I was up on the Gold Coast and I just jumped in a taxi and started talking to the taxi driver about my very small hometown in country New South Wales. And it turns out 40 years earlier, the cab driver and my dad worked together and shared a house.
3: I have two daughters. Mother's Day weekend last year, my older daughter rushed to hospital, had to have her gallbladder out. This Mother's Day weekend, my youngest daughter rushed to hospital, had to have her gallbladder out.
0: We got Beth on the line now.
4: Hey, mate, how are you?
0: I'm good, Beth. What is your story of coincidence and chance?
4: Well, about 10 years ago, I was with a group of mates at Mount Buller. And I was at the top of a run with one of my friends who let go of her snowboard and it sailed down the run. So we lost it.
5: I've never heard of that.
0: And I'm into quite a few ski resorts. I've never just seen a riderless snowboard. Or just, if that ski's just coming down with no human.
5: Isn't it strapped onto her foot?
0: Yes, I have to say.
4: So then anyway, we went out for lunch later on, called it a day, and was just looking through my Instagram, and another mate, independent of that friendship group, was at Mount Buller with his friends, and one of them had gone to the toilet off a run and found a snowboard and shared it, saying we just found a free snowboard. So I got in contact with him, and we reunited her with their snowboard at the bottom of the mountain.
0: What are the snow odds? What a story. That's incredible. Beth, great one. Thank you very much for calling.
4: No worries. See ya.
0: See ya. Justin's email me one here. Christian, when we were teenagers, my brother and I had a big group of friends who always went to the same summer camp. But this year, my brother and I decided to mix things up and head to camp in Byron Bay. Ooh, mixed up. Since the camp wasn't until early January, we figured out it might as well turn into a full road trip to celebrate New Year's in Surfers Paradise. One evening, we're casually strolling down the main strip and Surfers, soaking up the vibes. Went out of nowhere. Bam! Mum and Dad.
5: Oh.
0: Oh.
5: No.
0: Blocked.
5: Vibe kill.
0: Vibe kill. Well, no way. Like, no. Vibe chill. Vibe high. High vibe. High vibe. Oh, vibes raised. Weather warning. High vibes expected. Cloudy with a chance of vibe balls.
5: Are you sorry? Are you saying this because you're still trying to go to Japan with your daughter and crush her trip?
0: Yes. Christian, no warning, no planning, no idea we're even there. Apparently, we all had exactly the same travel idea. What are the odds, Justin? There's no odds here. They knew. Come on, Justin, bless you. You're now an adult and you still think this is a cutesy story about coincidence and chance. Oh my God, Mum and Dad were there. They've been tracking you, Justin. They were tracking you. All right, we'll take a quick break. When we come back, we'll back you more of your stories. What are the odds? 13, 55, 22.
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4: Christian O'Connell Show. Time for today's Time Waster. Looking for your pub songs today on the Time Waster. Little Mix, Love to Get Around In. Probably guess what I'm going. Yeah. Shout out to my Forex.
5: Gold a million.
4: Oh, one of the best of the year, righty? ABBA, Love to Go Down Their Local Swedish Pub. And take a pint on me.
5: Gold.
4: REM, a little bit feeling sorry for myself. That's right. They're boozing my religion. Boozing my religion.
5: Boozing my religion. Silver.
4: And Papa, he's at the bag. He's getting some. He's getting some food for us. Papa. Some bar snacks. Papa's got a brand new bag of crisps.
5: Silver plus.
4: Sort of getting it. All right. In case you're wondering. And what have you got, Rio? Pub songs.
5: Hey, Schnitty.
6: Hey, Schnitty, you're so fine.
5: Thank you.
6: Yeah.
7: Don't encourage him, Ray.
4: Wrongs.
7: Alex.
4: Wrongs. Which one's that?
6: Yeah.
5: The Verve are down at the pub. They're saying the jugs don't work.
4: Oh, I thought it was going to be Victoria Bittersweet Symphony.
5: No, only for it here.
6: Bang, bang.
5: Alan Parsons Project down at the pub.
4: Oh, wow. We're going prog rock from the 70s.
5: Yeah.
4: Wow, that promises.
5: They're playing, actually. They're the live band.
4: Yeah?
5: They're playing Schooner or Later.
4: Schooner or Later. That's good. Silver.
5: And Pharrell loves the 4X.
4: Yeah?
5: He's always singing, because I'm tappy. Loves it straight out of the tap.
4: Stinky McStink is knocking at the door once his Time Waster's back. All right. We're looking for your pub songs today on the Time Waster. Don't worry, be happy hour.
5: Silver.
4: Beach Boys. Round, round, I buy a round, I get around.
5: I buy a round.
4: Love that, Justin.
5: Gold.
4: Run to Palmerdice.
5: Silver plus.
4: Well done, Sue. I mean, no oil, beds are burning. What about the pub taps are turning?
5: Ooh, that's
4: what
5: a
4: about
5: bronze.
4: No?
5: What about no, Scuddy?
4: No. Pour some schooners on me.
5: Silver.
4: Ready a barba?
5: What? A barba? That's gold.
4: That's great, isn't it? Well done, Kelly. Kahan.
5: Gold.
4: Palmer Chameleon. Tracy, well done. Pokey's face.
5: Silver.
4: Don't stop believing.
5: Silver.
4: Bohemian Schnapsody.
5: Schnapps, yeah, I guess you could get
4: Schnapps. Old school liqueur. Schnapps.
5: Silver plus.
4: Wendy, well done. George Michael, I want your Forex. Not your sex, he wants your Forex.
5: Gold a million.
4: ZZ Top, she's got kegs.
5: Oh,
4: she's got
5: gold.
4: Kegs.
5: She's got kegs. It's gold.
4: I love that. Well done, Frederick. Sweet pint of mine.
5: Silver.
4: You can call me...
5: Ale?
4: No. Urine Al.
5: Ah, gold.
4: Well done, Tim Prowse. That is very good. Palma Mia?
5: Gold.
4: Eye of the Cider. Eye of the Cider.
5: Silver plus.
4: Dancing in the Schoon Light.
5: That was a good try, but that's a silver.
4: Yeah. All right, who's best in show? Oh, no, one last one. I love this one. Dire Straits, Twisted by the Pool Table.
5: Gold. But the winner, she's got kegs, Frederick.
4: Yes, Frederick is how you say his name.
5: So Frederick.
4: You've got to roll the R. Yeah, you have. You really got to roll the R. Frederick, you are today's winner. That's the Christian O'Connell Show for today and this week. We are back Monday morning when you wake up at 8 a.m. We'll have the misheard lyrics. 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
9: Before you go.
6: Yeah, so I'm waiting for this.
9: Guess what today is?
6: You tell me what today is.
9: It's, believe it or not, Termite Awareness Day. That's all I can come up with. I'm sorry.
6: I'm sorry.
9: Termites are little buggers. They will eat anything.
6: All right, so there's an awareness day for termites.
9: Yeah. So check check your verandas.
6: Check your verandas. I'm going to actually Google that, and I'm really going to termite awareness day.
9: Yeah, I promise. You know, I wouldn't lead you up a garden path. What do you got? You're stalling for time. Come on. See, you got nothing, have you?
6: I've got to go to the news. I reckon...
9: Don't be banging on your window, is he?
6: I reckon Noah must have really trusted those two termites when he put them on the ark. See ya. Bye.
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0: Hi, I'm Normie Rowe. 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Normie, The Story So Far.
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9: I'm Glenn Butcher, the State Member for Gladstone. 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I've been involved in rugby league for decades as a life member of Wallabies Rugby League and later a president of Gladstone Rugby League. I was also proud to help establish Women's Rugby League here in Gladstone, and as a Shadow Minister for Sport, I'll always stand up for sport in Queensland, backing our local clubs, volunteers and those opportunities for everyone to get involved. 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

0: 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I'm so excited, and I just can't hide. 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

0: Christian O'Connell, and I Love a Pub. Your happy place with a sticky carpet and a schnitty the size of your head. Where you've had 21st, someone's nan had their 80th. Your first sip of beer, you fell in love there. You fell out of love there. You've won the greatest prize of all, the meat tray. 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

0: Before you get started on your day, you know, going to work, taking the kids to school, dropping into the Bendigo Bank, we retrace our steps with On This Day. On This Day. 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On This Day with Aaron Stevens. And again in the Arvo before four. Thanks to Hammo's Bank, Bendigo Community Bank, Gladstone and Calliope on Central Queensland's 4CC.
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0: the sounds of the... 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
1: Speaking about that, mate, and I know that this made national news, and we spoke about it last week, the arson on that speed camera. Have you caught the person for that yet?
2: No, look, at the end of the day, we are getting a lot of feedback from the site, some good, some bad.
1: Yeah.
2: At the end of the day, someone has to pay for that $300,000-$400,000 bit of equipment, and it's not going to be the bloke setting on a fire. I can guarantee you'll be you and I, the general person who's paying taxes, so... That's one less thing we can get to the hospital. That's one less thing we can get done to the roads. That's one less thing we can do to improve our community and people, you know, supporting the behaviour of someone setting that speed cam on fire. It is, a little bit ridiculous, but at the end of the day, they can say whatever they like online.
0: Hammo for breakfast, thanks to Reef City Motors. And better music and more of it on Central Queensland's 4CC.
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0: Rich and O'Connell show. Yesterday on LinkedIn, I got a request, an invite to be accepted into my inner circle there from a young presenter. This happens a lot from young radio presenters all over the world. Sometimes they ask for advice. It's lovely, actually. Mm. And this was a young radio presenter. His name caught my attention. Mm. Liam Hare, as in Ooh. Atop the head.
1: Mm. Wow.
0: H-A-I. Great radio DJ.
1: Yes.
0: It's memorable, standout branding. Liam Hare.
1: Bobby in the Hare.
0: Yeah. No, be the hero. Okay, so with his name, Liam Hare, I want to see by 9 o'clock this morning, can we build a human body from listeners' names?

0: Christian O'Connell's show. Yesterday, young presenter Liam Hare reached out to me, and I loved his name. So today we're trying to form the human body with people's names that are body parts. What have you got for us? Rio, what have we got so far? So we've got Liam Hare.
1: We have Lauren Brain. We have Dr. Leg, and we have Mrs. Head.
0: We can add to this Craig Ice. We have a listener. Mr. Ice, Craig Ice.
1: He's got Craig Ice.
0: Christian, probably not radio friendly. Hey, listen, if you're putting that in the message, you already know it's not radio friendly. Therefore, it won't be on the radio because it's not friendly. But thank you for Ronald and then surname D.
1: Mm-hmm. I gotcha. Mm-hmm.
0: Ms. Blood.
1: Ooh.
0: Ms. Blood. Rosie Kidney.
2: Oh, wow.
0: Rosie Kidney. Adam Beard.
1: Adam Beard is a strong name.
3: Yeah.
0: Christian, it's pretty broad, but it goes a long way to making the body today. I work with someone whose surname is Bones.
2: Oh, yeah.
0: Good surname, Bones.
2: Yeah, the foundation.
3: Yeah.
2: Of everything.
0: I went to school with a Craig Shoulder. I don't know why. That's really tickled me. Craig Shoulder. His dad used to run the local pub. Oh. A Papa Shoulder.
3: For the wheel.
0: Of course, AFL player. Still side bottom.
2: Oh, yeah.
0: We've got the bottom.
1: Yes, yes, yes.
0: Christian, I had a teacher at school, Andy Knee. We've got a person in our Facebook group. Willie Kneebone.
1: No, you don't.
0: He's the captain of this.
1: I've There's no
0: Googled,
1: way.
0: I've Googled Willie Kneebone, found one on LinkedIn. I think it's the same guy.
1: You're kidding.
0: No?
1: Willie Kneebone.
0: I don't know about we're saying these names. These are people in Australia. They're going to get messages. The Christian O'Connell Show was talking about you. Like, what? What?
1: What were they saying?
0: Just after the news.
1: Just your name over and over again.
0: Repeatedly. I love that. He's the managing director, Willie Kneebone.
2: Oh, wow.
0: He's the unofficial captain of this.
1: Yes, definitely.
0: Miss Skeleton.
1: No way.
0: Listener Chris, good morning, Chris. My old science teacher, Miss Skeleton. Oh. Christian, I went to school with... I could do a feature. There's so many times we hear a story about I went to school with someone who... or, but this is... Someone went to school with Helen I.
2: Hmm.
0: Christian, what about Graham Gooch?
1: Yes. British legend.
0: Yes. Yes, that's right. And Craig Body. One of our listeners
1: Body.
0: Is Craig. Not a Craig, there's Craig Shot. We've got three Craigs listening, right? Craig Eyes, Craig Shoulder, and Craig Body. They got to form a band. The three Craigs. You're not doing that genitalia one.
1: You've had
0: a second thought.
1: Okay.
0: He's bottled out. Rio picked up his laptop and I said, there's no way that's a human's name. He showed me the evidence on his laptop.
1: There is a lawyer in Sydney who I came across and her name, it's an interesting name initially. So her first name is Belanda, not Belinda. So it's B-A-L-L-A-N-D-A.
0: Yep.
1: Belanda. Belanda and her surname, Sack. So her name is Belanda.
0: Yeah, no, we get it. Yeah, yeah, okay. It's not like rude Wordle. Rudel. That'd be a new 6 o'clock game we should play in the morning. Rudel.
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1: It's the ultimate joke off. 4CC's Bad Joke Friday, thanks to the Central Lane Hotel, Gladstone's home of entertainment. 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
1: 4CC's Bad Joke Friday. 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
0: Across Gladstone, the Discovery Coast, the Capricorn Coast, Rockhampton, and right across CQ. 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

0: 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Cher turned 80 yesterday.
1: What?
0: Incredible scenes.
2: Looks unbelievable.
0: She does, doesn't she?
2: Yeah.
0: And it's all natural.
2: Oh, my God.
0: Oh, my God. No one's been near that face with a knife or fillers.
2: No. Drop that skin routine, Cher.
0: Oh, my word. One of the great she uses CeraVe from Chemist Warehouse.
2: She does.
0: She
2: loads up on it.
0: Absolutely.
3: A break. She's got great genetics. That body is just
0: sure. Pat, she's done interviews where she's talked about the enormous amount of work she's had.
3: So what?
0: That ain't jeans.
3: Good luck to her, I say.
0: Good luck to her.
3: She's incredible.
0: Yeah, she is. Do you know there's a 40-year age gap between her and her partner?
3: Whoa. Is there?
0: Yeah.
2: Which way?
0: Wow. Well, obviously. Well, so she's with a 120-year-old man. Well, tough luck, Cher. You aged the wrong way. You don't age up. You don't age up. You age down, Cher.
2: The reverse DiCaprio.
0: Oh, my word. She's had too much cosmetics in her ears. She couldn't hear. How old are you? No, he's 40.
2: Wow. Centenarian.
0: There's a headline. Celebrity goes out with 120-year-old boyfriend. That would be an amazing story. Cher's now dating the world's oldest man. Wow, good luck to her, I'd say. It's genetics. All right, today on the show, we're trying to find who has moved the shortest distance, who has moved the longest distance. Chris.

0: Christian O'Connell show. We're doing Tombstone Text. What is that, you may be saying? So get your phone out. The first text message that's sitting right at the top of your phone inbox, send it into us. 0475-031043. Imagine that is now your tombstone. Don't edit them. Don't scroll down. Pick that number one. Christian, Simon in Sydney listens to the show. Good morning, Simon in Sydney. My tombstone text has come from my wife. It was a fart explosion. I heard it come out. Smell next level. I'm guessing you've got a baby or a toddler.
1: I hope so.
0: I really hope so.
2: They poo up to the armpits, Rio.
1: To your armpits or to their own
2: their
1: armpits?
2: Their own.
0: Right? No, it's insane.
2: Yes.
0: It's insane.
2: So how could
0: no,
2: that come out of that tiny little thing?
0: You're right. Such a small person.
2: Yes.
0: Also, what they don't put in the books is it's the clay-like substance.
2: Yes.
1: Oh, my
0: it's
1: Lord.
0: It's not easy to clear up. And good morning, everybody.
1: Yeah.
0: What a lovely thing to be having your Weet-Bix and staring at it ready to go, what the hell are they doing?
3: To hose them off.
2: Substance.
0: Yeah. Christian, I love this one. I'll be very happy. This is my tombstone. Get wine or something bad will happen.
1: That's good life advice.
0: That's a midweek, someone whose midweek isn't going according to plan. Get wine or something bad's going to happen.
2: That's a warning.
0: Yeah. Christian, my tombstone text is move your butt. Everyone's waiting. I lie down a tombstone because it means what? Is everyone waiting on the other side for me?
1: Yes,
0: yeah,
1: yeah.
0: Cool.
1: Come join me.
0: Oh, the old dead pets, and you're all going to be reunited, and family and friends, lovely. You want a coffee? Looks solid and feels good.
1: I hope that's not about the
0: I hope that's not. I really hope that's not. Rico, what's your tombstone text?
1: Mine's from my partner, Will. It says, no, you need to be a model to pull that off.
2: Oh.
1: I was looking at a new shirt online. Christian, I'll show you his now. A new T-shirt.
0: Chambre.
1: I sent this to him.
0: Oh,
1: I said,
0: my word. That is actually revolting. It's puce yellow with blue collars.
2: It's like a golf.
0: Are you dressing up as a French tourist called Claude? I think that's the outfit that Claude has got on France in Guess Who?
1: It's a very...
0: Who are you pretending to be? Please don't get that.
1: Well, that's
0: or if
1: what
0: you
1: it
0: do,
1: is.
0: Don't ever be in my orbit.
2: The colour's not right on
0: the
2: your
0: colour,
2: own.
0: Colour, I mean, I'm no colour stylist, but that colour will wash you out.
1: It's got a lovely blue that pops in three big
0: the
1: buttons
0: blue,
1: on
0: yeah,
1: it.
0: Yeah, well, then get all the blue, but don't have that awful yellow.
1: Are you telling me I need to be a model to pull that
0: no,
1: off?
0: No, not even Brad Putt. Not even, I don't know who Brad Putt is, by the way.
1: Brad Putt couldn't pull that off.
3: Brad's evil twin.
0: Brad Pitt couldn't pull that off. There's no model alive that can pull that look off. Do not get that.
2: No.
1: Okay.
0: No,
1: now it may kind of make
0: what possessed you
1: more.
0: To think that's the look I want?
1: I think it's
0: also,
1: kind of...
0: it looks like you're trying to sort of become 13, and that's creepy.
1: That's
0: you're a man in your 30s.
1: That's whimsical. It's like a Wes, something in
0: it's
1: a
0: not
1: Wes
0: whimsical.
1: Anderson.
0: And, yeah, and there you go, mate. This is a problem with your generation. Life isn't a Wes Anderson movie.
1: But it could be if I was in
0: no,
1: this
0: no,
1: t-shirt.
0: It wouldn't. No,
1: it could
0: no.
1: be. I could be the Grand no, Budapest Hotel.
0: You're still in the studio with me, mate, with a shonky air conditioning unit. You're not in a Wes Anderson movie.
1: Okay.
0: He'd be horrified at the lack of colour schemes in this studio.
1: I'm going to get
0: there's no mauve.
1: I'm getting
0: no,
1: his
0: no,
1: t-shirt.
0: No,
1: I'm
0: no,
1: t-shirt.
0: Intervention is
2: yes.
0: needed.
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0: 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But before you wet a line, catch Liam from The Complete Angler on 4CC's Fishing Report. 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

0: Mary, tell us about your local pub. Good morning, Mary. Welcome to the show.
1: Good morning, Christian. How are you?
0: I'm good. Now, listen,
1: good listening to your show.
0: Thank you very much, Mary. Thanks for calling in and giving the show a go. Now, tell us about your local pub.
1: Well, I grew up in Ultimo in the city.
0: Yeah.
1: I'm 63 now. We used to always go to the Glasgow Arms Hotel, where they run family outings and done all a lot of things. A lot of my uncles and all that went there. Any of the wakes in the family were always ended up back at the Glasgow Arms. The family, the Ultimo reunion is held every year. And after the hall, we go back to the Glasgow Arms Hotel. It's a really nice, friendly atmosphere there.
0: I'll have to check
1: and
0: it out.
1: I think they need a little bit of workover.
0: Yep.
1: Like, I'm 63 now, and I remember going there as a little kid. And it's a really good place.
0: Brilliant. Well, this is exactly what we're looking for, Mary. Thank you very much for telling us about the Glasgow. Excellent. So it's the Glasgow Arms Hotel, isn't it?
1: The Glasgow Arms in Ballora Road.
0: Gotcha. Mary, thank you very much. Have a good day.
1: Thank you, and have a good day, and enjoy the rest. Thank you.
0: Thank you. Enjoy the day and the rest. You know, there's always that other little bit. At the end of the day, enjoy that. Kerry. Sounds like she was calling from the pub. And Kerry. Good morning, Kerry.
2: Good morning, Christian. How are you?
0: I'm good. Welcome to Save Our Pub HQ. Tell us about your local pub.
2: Okay, the Hopetoun Community Hotel. Not is it only the local, it is the only pub in town. The dining room could do with a revamp. It has been the same dining room forever. Like, if I looked at photos from my auntie's and uncle's anniversaries, it looks the same.
0: Nothing's changed.
2: Yeah. Nothing's changed.
0: Yeah, they've changed, but the backdrop hasn't.
2: No, that's right. The publican's changed hands because it's a community hotel. At the moment, Steve's got it. He's come back home to his hometown. He's doing a great job.
0: Brilliant.
2: It is the centre of the community. Everything's there. The Lionesses go there. The Probus Club goes there. You name it, that's where they meet.
0: Yeah, these are meeting places, aren't they? They're really important.
2: And not only is it just for locals, but because there's a free camping ground at the wonderful lake down there, you've got all these people that come to camp to do the silo trails as well.
0: Oh, right. Amazing. So it's a really important spot there. It needs fighting for.
2: It does. It's worth fighting for now that it's the only one.
0: All right. This is what we're doing this. Kerry, thank you so much about telling us about
2: them
0: as well.
2: It's been a pleasure.
0: All right. Have a good day. And the rest. We're on a mission now. We need your help. The place to go now is thegoldwebsite.com.au. You can tell us all about your local pub and why it could really do with the $5,000. So it's five pubs are getting $5,000. Just had this message from one of the big cheeses at Forex.
3: 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Good on you for getting the conversation going, mate. We're really excited to be involved. Cheers.
0: Thank you. 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

0: Christian O'Connell Show. Right now, some more great stories on this week's What Are the Odds? Every Wednesday, your stories of coincidence and chance. David, good morning, David. Welcome to the show.
1: Morning, Christian. Great show.
0: Thank you, David.
1: 2 years ago, we were going to do a river cruise, but it was cancelled. So we ended up on the Mediterranean where we met some other Aussies. And an elderly couple. Turns out they had lived in the same street that my wife had lived in as a little baby girl, and that they had actually nursed her 50 years before.
0: What? That's incredible.
1: So the lady said at the end of the cruise, "Can I give you a hug for the second time?"
0: Now, David, you're not the only one telling this story. It feels like we're suddenly in the front row of a ventriloquist act tackling on the radio. Is that the wife in the background?
1: Yes.
0: We've never had a kind of a double act telling the story together. Maybe it's a new thing we do on the show, his and hers.
2: My partner always does that at dinner.
0: My
2: it's always
0: wife
2: improving
0: does.
2: Your story.
0: Yeah, oh, no, sorry. Actually, no, you're telling it wrong.
3: Yeah, well, there's a lot of detail that we have to cut that out.
0: But what an incredible story.
3: Yes, it was amazing. It was amazing. And it was more amazing sitting there with six people and the husband of the lady said, "Oh, yeah, I remember your father. He was
1: he was
3: silly as a wheel and your mother was weird."
0: You two much. Should have your own podcast. He
3: oh,
0: said,
3: really?
0: She said. This is fantastic. I just love everything about you two. You two call the show whenever you want, okay?
3: I'll have to go through the rest of my list of stories.
0: Please do. Please do. We've got hundreds of more hours to go. Don't worry. Here every day, Monday to Friday, 6 to 10. All right. Thank you very much for giving us a call. Take care.
1: Thanks, Rich.
3: Thank you. Bye.
0: Thank you. Bye-bye. Do you know, maybe tomorrow we're trying to get couples on to tell the story together.
2: I love it.
0: Start practicing your stories today. It's like being out, you know, with a couple where they just start, no, you're doing it wrong. Or they start, some of them, they just start going at the same time. It's like two rival planes taking off on the same one runway. Love that. Kate, good morning, Kate.
4: Good morning, Kristen.
0: All right. Let's go to Tinseltown.
4: I was at a New Year's Eve party and some friends thought it'd be fun to put some tinsel around a tackle. And being a nurse, with my trusty surgical scissors out and removed that for the young man. Fast forward about 8 years, I was working at one of the Melbourne hospitals and this young gentleman ran up to me with a big hug. It was Tinsel Boy, and he'd become a nurse because I'd saved his tackle.
0: Wow.
5: Oh, what a legacy.
2: Yeah. What an origin story.
0: Yes. Yeah, it's quite a superhero one, isn't it? Oh, Tinsel Boy.
2: That was the minute I knew.
0: Yeah. How do you get that name? You don't want to know about it. It's not PG.
4: Yes.
2: Why did you become a nurse?
0: Oh. Yeah.
2: Well, one New Year's Eve party.
0: Yes.
2: Hilarious idea.
0: Yeah. Tinsel tackle. Wow. Kate, incredible story. Bizarre.
4: Yes, it was.
0: Yeah. All right, Kate, thank you very much for giving us a call. Have a good day.
4: You too. Thanks, Christian. Bye.
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0: Hey, I'm Christian O'Connell, and I love a pub. 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Where you've had 21st, someone's nan had their 80th. Your first sip of beer, you fell in love there. 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
2: and Amanda Keller.
3: Top of the morning to you, Amanda. How are you today? I don't start crying already. It's like literally 7 seconds into the show and you've gone the blob.
4: Because of, look at the fuss the team has made. We have champagne, we've got Christmas decorations, we've got a massive catering. Have you seen that table?
3: It's huge.
4: Is it Nick's Deli Mobile Catering from Warragamba have put on the most incredible spread for us
3: today. They've come from the catchment area with a bountiful supply.
4: But it's mobile catering. They can go anywhere, Brendan.
3: Well, they can do it. Look at them. Look at that.
4: But this is our very last breakfast show, and I drove around the block because I wasn't sure I'd close my garage door, and I thought, I don't have to do that anymore.
3: Yeah. Yeah, I set my old alarm clock last
4: night. I saw
3: that
4: on your socials. How old's that clock? That's like Groundhog Day.
3: I bought that when I first started here in 2003. And I remember my wife saying, you better get yourself a decent alarm clock.
4: Yes, was that the
3: Dick
4: one?
3: Smith. This is when Dick Smith was still around. And I said to Dick,
4: you got a Dick clock.
3: Give me a good alarm
4: Does
3: clock.
4: Does Dick wake you up every morning?
3: I get woken up with Dick. Anyway, why are you doing this?
4: You said it. But this is our last breakfast show. We are thrilled that we are going to be going to the drive show next year. But today is the end of an era. Our families are coming in. We've got fabulous food. Our team has just really pulled out all the stops.
3: I'll just say to the alarm clock, as I was setting it, I remember there was a time when I thought, I wonder what it will be like one day when I don't have to set the alarm to get up at this time in the morning. And I always thought, well, what would that mean for me? And you know what I felt? I felt very content last night. Yeah, and I also felt excited about the future. So this is
4: the best of the best leaving.
3: Out of all the dismounts you can do in your media career,
4: that's right.
3: This is possibly the best, and it's not even really a dismount. It's a big deal to do a national drive show.
4: Yeah.
3: It's not chump change. I will say this: a national breakfast show is a lot harder. It's a lot more work.
4: And I think after 20 years, I'm looking forward to unpicking my stressed brain.
3: And I don't think I could do that. You know, there was other radio stations that were courting us to come over. And I was like,
4: I said, it's midnight to dawn's or nothing.
3: And I said, I don't know if I can do it.
4: Yeah.
3: You know, to start all over again.
4: But see, this is why I'm happy, because I get to work with you again.
3: Yes.
4: I get to work with you every day. I get to do radio.
3: Yep.
4: I get to talk to people and hear their stories. But I'm hoping that I don't have to work. I hope my brain's not in such a tiz.
3: We're real radio, man. Touch us. Feel us.
4: Smell us. Paul Kelly's going to come in and join us.
3: Oh, you know what? Would it be too much to ask him to play How to Make Gravy?
4: I've got my tissues. If he does, I'll go the blub.
3: It's our last show. We're going to get Paul. If he comes in with guitar, it's Lay Down Misere that he's playing a song.
4: Is he going to play Lay Down Misere? I love that song.
3: Because it's like when you're a kid and you go to someone's house with a beach towel and they had a swimming pool.
4: Oh, yeah.
3: It's quite apparent that you've come round.
4: Or for a ladder.
3: Come round for a swim, even if you didn't like the kid. Hello, Mrs. What's your name?
4: Oh, have you got a pool?
3: It's what's his face. We have to get him to do that.
4: Anyway, what a show we're going to have.
0: This is Jam Nation
1: with Brendan Jonesy Jones and Amanda Keller.
0: Listen anywhere,

0: London Jonesy Jones
1: and Amanda Keller.
2: Damnation.
0: We straddle many medias.
3: It's not good, but since I've had new hips, I can do it.
0: That's why we need someone to be on top of it. That's why we have our social media dipstick, Digital Jenna.

0: This is coming through with us to the fruited plain next year.
1: Well, yes. And Jenna, obviously, an integral part of our team, will be on those fruited plains. Jenna, what bruises have we touched this week?
2: So I thought that would go over the whole year since it's our last show. So it's been a huge year for us, as you know. And I can officially say that our page, Jones and Amanda on Gold, is the most engaged Facebook page for any radio show in Australia. So it has just under 11 million engagements since the
0: first of January. Congratulations.
1: And congratulations to you, Jenna, because you're the one that generates all that, and thank you. What, that is incredible.
2: Yeah, so it's great news.
1: Wow.
2: So I thought we'd go through our top three videos of the year.
0: Oh, good.
1: Yeah.
0: Good.
1: Okay, we're ready.
2: Our third biggest video of the year was actually a caller's cheating story. So she claimed that a friend discovered that she was being cheated on after discovering a condom wrapper in her partner's butt crack.
1: Oh.
2: Yes.
0: That's right.
2: Yeah.
1: So,
2: yeah.
1: And is that our third most popular video?
2: Yep, across all our socials.
0: Right.
2: That received over 10 million views.
1: Really?
2: With the most popular comment coming from Larry, who wrote, "That's not the only thing that has been between his butt cheeks."
1: Larry.
2: Yep.
0: Larry.
1: Wow.
0: Thank you.
1: That's the number three?
0: Coming in at number two.
1: What's number two?
2: Coming in at number two was our stupid bread video.
1: No.
2: Yes.
1: No. For those of you who don't know, we did a thing saying, American bread, you squish it up and it stays in a ball because of all the preservatives. Ours doesn't do that. And it ignited an international fight.
0: It did, and the Americans just don't take kindly to that.
1: No, we've had so many comments on that. Yeah. You had to look at them all.
2: All of them. So we've had close to 20 million views across our socials, with obviously the biggest audience being very angry Americans. My personal favourite comment comes from KeithKiller69, who wrote, "You find anything to be upset about with Americans, get a job and not a podcast." So that was some great advice.
0: Thank you. Yep.
1: Thank you.
2: And we will have a podcast next year.
1: Yeah,
2: so that's great news.
1: Remember we're having that bread podcast.
2: Yeah.
1: Make a good crust.
0: Boom. And coming in at number one.
2: Coming in at number one is the Keith Urban video.
1: Oh, my God. It makes me so uncomfortable. Yes. No.
2: It received over 50 million views across our social. 50 million.
0: Okay.
2: And received international attention. Oh. So it was on Entertainment Tonight and all of that.
0: Yeah.
2: So that is our most popular video.
0: Because the man is such a big sticky beak.
1: I asked the questions.
0: I
1: just
0: kept
1: saying,
0: shut up.
1: Is she Nicole, your muse? Do you know, blah, blah, blah.
0: What is with you women? Just beep, beep, beep, beep, beep. I was just saying, stop.
1: Can't all be about bread, Brendan.
0: Jenna, thank you. I like to call her on social media dipstick by the way she's single. Brendan Jonesy Jones and Amanda Keller. Jam Nation. Weekday mornings, we start our day with Hammo and a bit of brekkie on the reef, thanks to Reef City Motors.
3: Before you go.
4: Yeah, so I'm waiting for this.
3: Guess what today is?
4: You tell me what today is.
3: It's, believe it or not, Termite Awareness Day. That's all I can come up with. I'm sorry.
4: I'm sorry?
3: Termites, they're little buggers. They will eat anything.
4: All right, so there's an awareness day for termites.
3: Yeah, yeah. So check your verandas.
4: Check your verandas. I'm going to actually Google that, and we're going to Termite Awareness Day.
3: Yeah, I promise. I wouldn't lead you up a garden path. What do you got? You're stalling for time. Come on. See, you got nothing, have you?
4: I've got to go to the news. I reckon. I reckon Noah must have really trusted those two termites when he put them on the ark. See ya. Bye.
5: Hammo for breakfast. Thanks to Reef City Motors. And better music and more of it on Central Queensland's 4CC.
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2: Jam.
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4: Our next guest is a friend of the show, as iconic as the Harbour Bridge. I'm talking, of course, of the wonderful Paul Kelly. We could not wrap up our time as a breakfast show on this important day without him. Paul, hello.
5: Amanda, hi, Jonesy.
2: It's great to have you here.
5: Yeah, congratulations.
2: Thank you.
4: 20 years of a breakfast show, and I said we'd never last.
2: Yeah.
4: Who knew?
2: Amanda, years ago, when I got her to come and work for me, I said to her, just give me, I'm going to get the sack from these guys. If you come and do the show, just for 2 years.
4: You wanted to pay off your daughter's braces?
2: My daughter had, and she needed her teeth fixed. And you just saw her outside before. She's beautiful now, beautiful 28-year-old woman. But back then, I need to get her choppers fixed, and now.
4: That sounds like the title of a Paul Kelly song.
2: Now she's getting.
4: I needed to get her choppers fixed.
2: she's getting married next year.
5: Right.
2: So at the zoo, which isn't cheap, as you know. So yeah. Amanda's kept me.
4: She's got good choppers, though.
2: And right. Braces and wedding.
5: Yeah, those choppers are going to be gleaming.
2: They'll be gleaming, and they look good. So,
4: but let's talk about you instead of us, although, you know.
2: No, this is all about us. Paul's just along for the ride today.
4: You've got, you're going to be performing at the Red Hot Summer Festival. You've got a whole lot of stuff going on. Your album 70 is out now, and there's a very special sequel on 70. Tell us about that.
5: Yes, it's a sequel to How to Make Gravy, because for many years I thought it would be a good idea to tell a bit more of Rita's story, because in the original song Gravy, she just gets mentioned in passing. And I always thought, I'm going to do a song with Rita as the...
2: Yeah. You've never done time, have you? We've talked about this before.
5: I have not, no.
2: But I know a lot of prisoners, don't judge me about this, but I've had a few mates that have run foul of the law.
5: Yeah.
2: And all of them have said about that song, the special meaning that it has, and the way that you've managed to get the pathos of what it's like to be inside. You know, all those little things that you miss when you're on the outside.
5: Yeah, that's a you know, when I wrote the song, I was trying to get the feeling of Christmas across. And I sort of stumbled on the best way to do that is to write it from the point of view of someone who can't be there for Christmas. So that's how Joe ended up in jail.
4: Have you performed that in a jail?
5: No, I've performed it in youth correctional facilities, so not an adult jail, no.
2: No. Well, that could be a good thing. What are you saying? Paul runs foul of the law.
4: Paul should do a jail tour.
2: You sure? We'll wait for Johnny Cash.
5: Well, they used to do them. We used to play in jails a lot more in the late 80s. We played Long Bay and Silverwater, and I guess there was funding around for that kind of thing then, but hasn't done a jail for quite a while.
2: Mm. Well, Jimmy Barnes was saying they played, Cold Chisel played a few jail shows, and they were worried about Phil Small, because a lot of the prisoners were eyeing up Phil Small, because it was quite... The bass player was quite pretty.
5: pretty and petite.
2: Yeah, exactly.
4: They throw him in as the burly.
2: All of a sudden, the bass player was getting all the attention. It's not fair.
5: Just put Mossy onto him.
2: He'd sort him out. But I do wonder, do you think that if Joe was not a recidivist, he wouldn't have been in jail still? You know, because he got out of jail, but then he went back in again. That was the problem.
5: No, he didn't go back in again. He got out of jail and then he... Well, you know, the song, he doesn't go back to jail. He just goes straight to his grave.
2: Yeah. The implications of the jail is a mental jail. That's what I got from the song.
4: Oh, right, a mental jail?
5: Yeah. Well, yeah.
4: Oh, I see.
2: Hang on, has this just dawned on you? Hang on, we'll play it.

0: So he's, this is after he's dead, isn't it?
1: Well, he's singing. He's singing from the grave. So it's like a, it's like a ghost story. Someone's singing from the grave, like an old folk song.
0: No, it's great.
2: The characters have become iconic, but so is the recipe. Do you love that that recipe is being made in Australian houses at Christmas?
1: I think it's pretty funny. You know, I've had some grief from foodies over the years about the tomato sauce.
2: Yeah. Have you?
0: Yeah. They wouldn't like the tomato sauce.
1: Purist. You can't call it jus, can you?
0: It's not a jus. It's not a jus with tomato sauce. I have tried it. I've made your traditional gravy recipe, and I did sneer at the tomato sauce, but I did. It does add a little bit of tang, a little bit of sweetness.
1: Yeah, you got it.
0: To there.
2: And you should not have to apologise for, for a much-loved family recipe.
0: You're a national
2: treasure. That's the point of of a loved family recipe.
1: Yeah, it works.
0: Exactly.
2: It works.
0: It works for all of us. Now, Paul, you're here, and it would be, this is our last show in Breakfast Radio before we go to the fruited plains of Drive Time Radio.
1: Sleep-ins.
0: Sleep-ins.
2: Yeah.
0: Which I'm looking forward to. I don't think it would be out of line if we could ask you to play How to Make Gravy. Is that possible? I noticed you brought a guitar.
2: For our final show.
0: It's like when I was a kid and you go around to someone's house with a beach towel and they had a pool. The presumption's there. You're going for a swim.
1: Yeah.
0: Are we getting in the pool?
1: No, I've come to sing gravy.
2: Oh,
0: I've come to sing.
2: Love it.
0: Well, what do you need? What can Amanda do for you before? Like,
2: do you need to have a swim before?
0: She's got the guitar.
1: I've got the guitar. It's right here. So.
0: Okay. Well, what we'll do is we'll go to the news and stuff. And then after the news and stuff, Paul Kelly with How to Make Gravy.
1: Yeah.
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3: 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Central Queensland's own 4CC.

0: ACCC's Two Ups at Two, thanks to the Hearing Centre Gladstone. 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
3: Next year, we go to the fruited plains of Drive Time Radio. And it seems only fitting, Amanda, wouldn't you think, that we have Paul Kelly play the ultimate Christmas song on our last day?
4: It would be a beautiful thing to hear it.
3: So, ladies and gentlemen, boys and girls, Paul Kelly and How to Make Gravy.

I guess the brothers are driving down from Queensland. 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They say it's gonna be 100 degrees, even more maybe. 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

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What was his name again? What was his problem? Just a little too much cologne. Now, Roger, well, I'm even gonna miss Roger. Cause there's sure as hell no one in here I wanna fight. I praise the baby Jesus. Have a Merry Christmas. I'm really gonna miss it. All the treasure and the trash.

0: Oh, they both cry. Oh.
1: It's gonna be all right. It's gonna be okay.
2: Can we have a hug?
0: Tell me they end up together and live after before.
1: Doesn't end well.
0: Don't wreck it for us.
2: Oh, poor Kelly. Thank you.
1: Merry Christmas to you guys. Good luck with all the new show.
2: There's a song in it, The Fruited Plains. Paul Kelly, the new album, 70, is out now, just in time for Christmas. Paul Kelly, thank you.
1: My pleasure. Thanks, guys.
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1: and Amanda Keller.
2: I heard someone say something very interesting recently about jaywalking. Now, when we grew up, I mean, I never knew what jaywalking was. I think I just heard it on American shows like Brady Bunch.
3: It's
2: and I thought it meant
3: a little jaybird, isn't it?
2: Well, I thought it meant just walking diagonally across the road. I never knew actually what it meant. And I guess it means crossing where there isn't a pedestrian crossing. Did you know that that's what jaywalking
3: is? Yeah, I knew that.
2: I didn't even know that.
3: I got fined in Hawaii for it when I was a kid.
2: Did you?
3: Yeah, with my nana. We were
2: the
3: walking.
2: Americans.
3: Yeah, because they take it very seriously. It's when I was steady on, mate.
2: They've criminalised it.
3: Yeah.
2: And let me tell you how it's come about and why it's called jaywalking. In the 1910s and 20s, American cities were just chaotic. You would have pedestrians, you had horses, you'd have carriages, vendors, street carts, all moving in all directions around the streets. It was just chaotic. So when the people were trying to, when a certain motor industry was trying to encourage people to buy cars, they had to try and clear people out of the way because it wasn't safe to have all this life happening on the road while a giant, well, not, they didn't even have roads, while a giant moving chunk of metal was making its way towards you. So the automobile industry of America had a great idea. Here's how they cleared their path. At the time, there was a word used in a derogatory way, and that word was jay. And that meant someone who was unsophisticated or naive, like a hick, a country hick in a way. So the automotive industry said that, that if you stepped out into the street, you were a jaywalker. You were a naive hick who couldn't survive in the city and you were a fool.
3: Oh.
2: You're an idiot. You're an unsophisticated person who doesn't understand how the city works. So I had a whole lot of ads around all of this, putting in the mind that

0: you're a fool if you're the one crossing the road. So initially the roads were for everybody. You could walk, you could have your horse, you could do all of this. Suddenly pedestrians were made to be fools if they wanted to step out onto the road. They got everyone involved. They got schools involved. They had Boy Scouts involved. There were advertisements everywhere, and they persuaded people that the blame lay with the pedestrian, not the car.
1: Yeah.
0: So they shamed people into leaving the streets to the vehicles only, and they started, of course, then criminalising the act of stepping out onto the street. So that's what the expression jaywalking was. It was, you're an unsophisticated pig of a person if you think you can just walk across the
1: street.
0: Now
1: we celebrate them. Now Johnny Fool Pedestrian just wanders around everywhere and people just stop. Maybe, have you noticed that lately?
0: Maybe what we should do is have them wear a pair of dungarees with a hayseed out of their mouth and go, get off the road, you crazy little hick.
2: Brendan Jonesy Jones. Amanda Keller.
3: Jam Nation.
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1: with Brendan Jonesy Jones and Amanda Keller.
2: Well, after 20 years of our alarms going off at an ungodly hour, Brendan, yours is 3:25, mine is 4 a.m., things are about to change dramatically next year. We're going to have to get used to a whole new sleep routine. What damage has been done to our bodies over the last 20 years? Well, we thought we'd go to the best of the best to get some sound advice. The world-renowned sleep specialist, all the way from California, Dr. Michael Bruce. Yep. Hello, Michael. How are you?
3: I am wonderful, Amanda. How are you? First of all, why do you wake? Why do you get an extra 20 minutes of sleep and Jonesy doesn't? What is he doing that extra time, I wonder?
2: I wonder the same thing.
4: I come here and open up the shop. I put up the shutters. I put the fruit out on the streets.
2: I come in, Michael, and it looks to me like he's been watching old episodes of The Love Boat on the computer in here, so he's been moving
3: off. Wouldn't surprise me at all.
4: Doing a lot of research.
2: Well, the fact that we have been doing these hours for so long, has that done any damage to us, the fact that we've had that unusual schedule?
3: So it's a great question. And so I want to start off by saying probably not. So here's the good news is when we look at people who are shift workers, and let's be fair, you guys are shift workers, right? You get up at 3 o'clock, 4 o'clock in the morning. You're at work by what time?
4: 5 o'clock?
3: I'm here at 5 o'clock, right? And so that makes you a early bird or kind of a shift worker. It would be much worse if, for example, you had to work throughout the nighttime. So at least you're getting towards the beginning of the morning time. So that's, first of all, number one. Number two, it's going to take some time. This is not going to be a boom overnight. Everything's going to feel better and I'm going to be able to kind of rock and roll because your body has gotten so used to waking up at that particular time. And so a shift like this, I would argue, is probably going to take your body somewhere between a week to a week and a half, maybe 2 weeks to completely adjust and get kind of back onto your normal, quote, normal schedule. Now, there's a couple things that you can do to help that out or speed that up. Number one, when you start waking up at a halfway decent time, make sure you get sunlight within 15 or 30 minutes of you waking up, because sunlight turns off the melatonin faucet in your brain and helps you relieve any of that brain fog. You're used to waking up when it's pitch black at night these days. And so all I want you to do is do me a favor and wake up. Let's say it's at 6:30, 6:45. Walk outside and take your breakfast outside or take your morning coffee outside once you're able to do that into the new schedule. I think that will be super duper helpful. Number one, sunshine helps get rid of that melatonin. Number two, 15 minutes of it makes vitamin D in your body. Vitamin D turns out to be a circadian pacemaker. So this is another thing that will help your body's rhythm kind of click back in. But the biggest thing is you've got to pick one wake up time and stick to it 7 days a week. Consistency is super duper important for the two of you.
4: Right.
2: And is that for everybody in everyone's lives or just when you're shifting your rhythms like this?
3: So great question. So first of all, generally speaking, it is for everybody, but it's specifically important for the two of you because when you're making this shift, you're basically going to have to rewrite the code in your brain for your body. And you have to do it over and over and over until your body gets it. Your body has to do something for approximately 28 days for your circadian rhythm to reset. So by having that chosen wake up time, let's say, for example, you chose, 6:45, 7 o'clock in the morning, maybe even not that early, but if you did do that early, then get up, including the weekends. That's the killer. I know it's not fun, but if you can, what happens is it turns out that your melatonin at night is directly affected by what time you wake up in the morning.
4: Right.
3: So to be clear, if you wake up in the morning at a variable time, then your melatonin at night becomes variable. But if you wake up at a consistent time, then your melatonin at night becomes consistent. Jonesy, you look like you got a question.
4: What's your go-to hack for going to sleep? I've heard all these things about you count to 20 and then you keep counting to 20, all these things.
3: No. So number one, go to bed when you're tired. A lot of people have a tendency to go to bed too early and think, I need to get my 8 hours. I want to be super clear. 8 hours is a myth, especially for you guys. It's just not something that you're probably going to be able to get on the regular. Don't give yourself a hard time about it. If you can in the future start getting more sleep because you've been kind of sleep deprived for so long, I would say absolutely do that. The biggest hack that I can tell you is number one, consistency. Number two is in terms of falling asleep, My favorite thing to help lower your heart rate and get you relaxed is something called 4-7-8 breathing. I can teach it to you right now. Okay. It'll take you 2 seconds. Are you ready?
4: Right.
2: Yeah.
3: So you slowly breathe in through your nose for a count of four. Your eyes are closed and you're imagining the number. So you imagine a four, then a three, then a two, then a one. Then you hold for seven and you imagine that number 7, 6, 5, 4, 3, 2, 1. That's a hold. Then you push out for a count of eight. Now that's a harder one to do, right? And so you push out again, thinking about the count of eight. You do this for about 10 or 15 cycles. And what it ends up doing is it lowers your heart rate, which allows for you to enter into the state of sleep. You can't enter into sleep with the heart rate above 60. So anything you can do to lower your heart rate is gonna be beneficial. This breathing technique in particular works great. But if it's too complicated for some of the listeners, they can do something called box breathing, which is just breathe in for a count of four, hold for a count of four, breathe out for a count of four, hold for a count of four, right? Kind of makes like a little box like that.
4: Sure.
3: I find those to be some of the best things to do in order to help people fall asleep fairly quickly. Then, of course, there's always alcohol, right? So let's talk about that for half a second, right? So should you drink yourself to sleep? The answer is categorically no. And there's a bunch of reasons why. However, I know I'm giving you some bad news, but you can still have one drink. You can still have a glass of wine with dinner. I don't have a problem with that. As long as it's far enough away from lights out, about 3 hours. So if you stop drinking about 3 hours before lights out, limit yourself to 1 to 2 drinks, I think you're going to be okay. That can make you sleep. The other big thing, Jonesy, that I think people don't really think about is you got to move your body a lot during the daytime for it to get tired enough to sleep, right? So people who sit around all day and they just don't do anything, it's really hard for them to sleep. I know you guys have a tendency while on the radio, but when you're off the radio, I know you're both active. Activity is the thing that absolutely helps you. And so one of the things I want to recommend after next week, when you have all this extra time on your hands and you're doing all this new stuff, wake up at the same time every day, go outside and get sunshine in the morning, but do yourself a favor and be active. See if you can get somewhere between 30 and 45 minutes of activity every day. That will absolutely help you fall asleep at night.
4: There you go.
2: Wow.
4: This is
2: you
4: great.
2: Are a gun.
4: This
2: thank you.
4: And what about sex? Does that help?
3: Yeah. Does what help? Sex? Absolutely it does. But it's interesting because when you have sex turns out to be more important. So it turns out that most people, so we did a survey looking at this in particular. Turns out most people have sex between 10:30 and 11:30 at night. You want your hormone profile to be a very particular way if you're going to have sex. Right? You want estrogen, progesterone, testosterone, cortisol, and adrenaline to be high, right? And you want melatonin, the sleep hormone, to be low. Most people have sex between 10:30 and 11:30 at night. What do you think their hormone levels look like?
2: Mm.
3: The opposite, right? Melatonin is high and all those things that you need are low. So that's hint number one as to when is the best time for sex. But hint number two is if you happen to be having sex with somebody who was born biologically male, what do most men wake up with in the morning?
2: Dreams.
3: An erection. If that's not Mother Nature telling you when to use that damn thing, I don't know what is. So I recommend morning sex. Get some toothpaste, you know, wash your mouth out, then hop back in bed. You'll be surprised. When we surveyed people afterwards, they said their connection was better, and men said that their actual erectile function was better.
4: There you go. So my wife loves morning sex. I'm not here, though. That's the problem.
2: She's just with a tube of toothpaste at home.
4: Dr. Michael Bruce, this has been great. I could talk to you all day. Thank you for joining us.
2: This has been brilliant, and thank you.
3: Always a pleasure. If people want to learn more, swing on over to sleepdoctor.com.
4: There it is.
2: Brilliant. Thank you
4: very much.
0: This is Jam.
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2: Jam.
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3: Tell you who's celebrating right now, and that is Cher. Mm-hmm. 50 years after the end of her second marriage, she's getting married again. She's already been married twice before. She was married to Sonny Bono.
2: And then Greg Allman.
3: Greg Allman. So
2: that was like
3: years.
2: 7 days or something.
3: Yeah, yeah. That was a tumultuous
2: relationship. Wasn't she married to, engaged to Gene Simmons from Kiss?
3: Maybe engaged, but not married.
2: Yeah.
3: So 50 years after she last was married, she is now engaged, and she wants to do it when she turns 80. Parts of her are substantially younger than that, as we know. So she is 79. He is 39. His name is, let me have a look here. It'd be nice if I know what his name. His name is Alexander Edwards, or AE as he's known.
2: Mm-hmm.
3: And so, yes, this is what's happening. She wants to get married just ahead of her 80th birthday. He will be probably be ahead of his 40th birthday.
2: Yeah, nice.
3: But Madonna, she's 38 years old, older than her partner at the moment.
2: Who's Madonna going out with now?
3: Don't know.
2: It could be anyone, really.
3: I think it's probably a dancer, isn't that normally?
2: It'd be a dancer. She likes the dance.
3: Tony Bartuccio, if I remember correctly. She's going out with him.
2: Of course. Does she like the guy because he's got a firm backside?
3: Maybe. But, you know, this is what was happening in her life when he was born. So she was 40 when he was born.
2: Okay, I like this stuff.
3: This is, so not only was she at the beginnings of her career, she was having, she'd had a career, it had died off. She was having a resurgence of a career. Mm. Imagine being on your second career when your husband's born.
2: So 40 years ago was 1985.
3: She was making Witches of Eastwick. She was making Suspect. She was making...
2: Yeah.
3: So that's, I found someone.
2: Suspect was great.
3: Yeah, that was great. So all of this
2: was
3: her resurgence.
2: When was Moonstruck?
3: Moonstruck was around that time as well. So this was her her full comeback era. If I could turn back time, I've got a firm backside. That song was around that time.
2: Mm-hmm.
3: So all that was happening when he was in a little crib.
2: You'd give Cher a go, wouldn't you?
3: Would you?
2: I would, yeah, for sure.
3: Would she need some WD-40? I'm not sure.
2: Like Chris Brown was telling a story about Jerry Hall. Is that true? Jerry Hall
3: tried to crack on to him when they were on the project together.
2: Yeah, and I said to Brownie, I said, you know, it's like getting to drive an old Model A Ford or something like
3: you'd
2: that.
3: You'd do it.
2: You'd have a go.
3: But then she goes on to marry Rupert Murdoch.
2: And well, he's probably thinking the same. I'll have a go.
3: I'll tap that.
2: It's like sometimes like a guy will bring me an old Harley and say, do you want to ride it? I go, yeah, I'll take it for a spin.
3: Answers to the name of Cher.
2: It's got a suicide shift.
3: Good on her. Good on her. So anyway, Cher and Anthony and Alexander Edwards.
2: Yep.
3: I wish you all the best.
2: Just put a drip pan under her, mate, so she doesn't leak in the driveway.
3: That's not nice.
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cheers to those moments in music you just have to crank up. 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

0: Christian O'Connell, and I Love a Pub. 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Where you've had 21st, someone's nan had their 80th. Your first sip of beer, you fell in love there. 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
11: Morning, Alana McIntyre here with the latest. Virginia Giuffre's family say they have hope as former Prince Andrew is investigated by police in the UK, a development triggered by the release of US Department of Justice files related to Jeffrey Epstein. Her sister-in-law, Amanda Roberts, has told Sky the investigation gives them hope.
12: We understand what it takes to come forward, the bravery, the courage, but I would also say that the world is listening in a way that it wasn't listening before.
11: Andrew Mountbatten-Windsor has always strongly denied the allegations. The US Secretary of State says Donald Trump is disappointed NATO allies refused to become more actively involved in its fight against Iran. Marco Rubio has spoken to foreign ministers ahead of a summit of the alliance to be held in July. President Donald Trump says America's sending an extra 5,000 personnel to Poland. Three people have died following a head-on crash in Sydney South early this morning. A crime scene's been set up in San Susi where two vehicles crashed, one landing on its roof around midnight. The Liberal Party is set to target the regional areas of Victoria ahead of the state election, and research out today shows about 35% of small businesses have experienced a cyber attack and 60% still don't have a cyber response plan.
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11: In NRL, the Bulldogs have recorded a much-needed win, defeating the Storm 30-20 in Sydney. Canterbury Bankstown were facing a sixth straight loss. Cam Ciraldo says they fought back in soggy conditions.
16: There's just a lot to like about what we were doing in the first half. Yeah, we were doing a lot of things really well that didn't sort of say it on the scoreboard, but yeah, a lot of things we were doing well, and there was a lot of hope for the second half.
11: Jacob Preston will be out, though, for at least a few weeks, playing an entire set with what turned out to be a broken arm. And in the AFL, the Tigers had an 18-point win over the Bombers.
14: Your next escape starts in the Gladstone region. You'll be glad you did.
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17: We do have a strong wind warning for today, but it'll be fine and sunny as we look at temps after midday for Gladstone of 28, Rockhampton 28 degrees, Banana Shire top of 27, Yaputi Mew Park 25, and for 1770 Agnes Water heading towards 23 degrees.
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0: weeknight, 4CC dedicates an hour to the 80s. Thanks to the Hearing Centre Gladstone in Tank Street. And if you have to turn it up because you can't hear the songs like you used to,
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6: Good morning, Alana McIntyre here with the latest. A deadly start to the weekend along the East Coast. Three people have died in a head-on crash in Sydney South. Crews were called to San Susie, where one vehicle had landed on its roof around midnight and a crime scene has been established there. Meantime, a baby and a young woman have died south of Port Douglas in Queensland following a three-car collision on the Captain Cook Highway. Another woman in her 20s has critical injuries. Europeans are scratching their heads after Donald Trump announced plans to boost the number of troops in Poland just weeks after the Pentagon said it would be cutting them. US Secretary of State Marco Rubio says reviewing military deployments is nothing new.
7: Obviously, the United States continues to have global commitments that it needs to meet in terms of our force deployment, and that constantly requires us to re-examine where we put troops.
6: Donald Trump has linked the move to his good relationship with the Polish president. Family members of the late Virginia Giuffre say the fact that police are investigating Andrew Mountbatten Windsor over allegations of sexual misconduct gives them hope. Former Prince Andrew strongly denies any wrongdoing. Following a series of raids across Melbourne's east, seven people are now facing serious drugs charges over their alleged involvement in a meth trafficking syndicate. And Mick Jagger may be 82, but he's still making noise. Police have been forced to shut down his party on a tiny Italian island after receiving noise complaints.
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6: The Bulldogs have broken their losing streak with a 30-20 win over the Storm. Canterbury Bankstown were facing a sixth straight loss. Melbourne coach Craig Bellamy says the second half was frustrating.
8: We spent a lot of time up coming off our try line, so with all due respect, it's nothing new, to be quite honest. Our second halves have been really poor.
6: And in the AFL, Fremantle defeated St Kilda by 30 points in Perth.
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10: We do have a strong wind warning for today, but it'll be fine and sunny as we look at temps after midday for Gladstone of 28, Rockhampton 28 degrees, Banana Shire top of 27, Yeppeni Mew Park 25, and for 7870 Agnes Water heading towards 23 degrees.
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Double C, better music, more of it. It is Saturday and all brought to you by the Hearing Centre in Gladstone. Free screening checks with the Hearing Centre, local and independent, so not tied down to any one hearing brand. Morning, welcome to Saturday. Hey, coming up shortly, we've got the property update of places where you can go and see. Carly from Elders Gladstone will join us with some open homes. But up very soon, we do have our fishing report. Well, a bit of a replay from yesterday with Liam from Complete Angler. He'll have some great spots that we can go and drop a line, do some fishing and get in amongst them on 4CC.

Cheers to those moments in music you just have to crank up. 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

0: bit of music and more of it on 4CC. Central Queensland and our Discovery Coast. Hey, fishing this weekend. It's going to be a bit windy, but there's still some pretty good spots to go and drop a line, particularly with the colder weather. Here's what Liam from Complete Angler had to say yesterday.
1: We're going to be on a bad weekend on the water. There's the Crab Classic down at Tenham, so there'll be plenty of people out crabbing and making the most of that. Yeah, limited to inshore waters this weekend. It looks like it comes really good come Tuesday all the way sort of through from there on.
0: Salmon with the cold weather, we spoke about this last week. They're on the run big time.
1: Yeah, mate, plenty of salmon getting around throughout the harbour, the Calliope, all the way up through the Narrows. Good size ones too, which is good to see.
0: What's good bait for salmon, mate?
1: Yeah, there's a lot of people that'll go the humble old pilchard, half a pilly under a float. That's sort of the old school way of going about it. Things like live herring, potty mullet, that sort of stuff, they're probably the pick.
0: Luring at all?
1: Yeah, mate, definitely. So I pretty much only fish lures for salmon. You can do a variety of lures when it comes to salmon. They'll eat a soft bob, they'll eat a hard body, even a little metal fish really fast. Mate, some good grunner showing up. Sort of Tallulah Bends is probably the pick, and then down Turkey Beachway for those. We're coming into the time of year where you get the good flathead too. So if you're down Turkey Beachway chasing a grunner, it's definitely worth chasing a flatty. For the flathead, mate, yeah, sandy bottom, shallow water. You'll sort of look for pressure points and ledges on sandbars and that sort of stuff. The grunner have been up in really shallow water too, so you're going to be a shot at a grunner even if you're chasing a flathead. Mate, as it cools up, the brim start turning up, the big brim, so plenty of people still get out and chase brim. Definitely worth a shot if you're out in the harbour. There's plenty of places where you can get a good brim. Anywhere where there's a bit of structure, a bit of rubble bottom, you'll get your humble old brim.
0: Complete Angler at Gladstone Harbour, call in and see the team. Yeah, in amongst the salmon and the grunter, eh? Got Extreme coming up, the Proclaimers and Van Morrison, and Carly from Elders at Gladstone and Tanham Sands will join us. There's some open homes open across the region on 4CC.
2: 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A, does it register on Hammo's Laugh-O-Meter? B, is it better than Matsy's joke?
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2: 4CC's Bad Joke Friday. 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

And whatever happened, the Tuesday and so slow, gone.

0: Better music, more of it, 4CC. There are some open homes across central Queensland today, and we're talking with the expert team, Elders Gladstone and Tandem Sands. Morning to Carly.
1: Good morning.
0: What have you got for us today?
1: The first one is a new listing that only hit the market on Thursday. It's 31 Lemandra Street in Boyne Island. Right. It's open at 9 o'clock this morning. It's the first time this property has been offered for sale, so you definitely don't want to miss out on this one. It's got a grand entrance to 4 bedrooms, 2 bathrooms, got multiple living areas, and even has a built-in bar to the formal lounge and dining area.
0: Nice.
1: They have not compromised on space in this place. It's beautiful. It's perfect for the growing families. It's set on a 620 block in the sought-after location of Boyne.
0: Right. So that's at 9 this morning. And do we have a price roundabout or offers from?
1: Yeah, it's offers over $725.
0: Okay. That's house one. On to the next one.
1: Yeah, we have 7 Farmer Street in Calliope open today at 10 o'clock with Jay. It's a beautiful 3-bedroom renovated Queenslander on a 1-hectare block. Mm-hmm. It's got a large veranda to the front and the rear of the property, which is perfect for catching the sunrise and the sunset. And it also has the added bonus of a 6-metre by 7-metre shed at the back of the property.
0: Oh, good.
1: Yeah, it's beautiful. It's ideal for families wanting a bit of land but still close to town. And top it off, it's actually just had a recent price reduction of only now its offers over $725.
0: Right. So what time is that one again?
1: 10 o'clock this
0: morning. At 10 o'clock. All right. And you've got one more for us.
1: Yes, I do, which is 49 Hobe Road in Binaree, which is open at 12 o'clock today. It's a beautiful renovated Queenslander as well, but this one's set on 24.9 acres. It offers 3 bedrooms, 2 bathrooms. It's got polished timber floors, a large entertaining area, as well as a massive 20-metre by 9-metre shed. It's perfect family home, wanting a little peaceful retreat, but it's still only a 10-minute drive to Tandem Sands Beach, which is great.
0: All right. And offers again?
1: Yeah, this home is priced to sell, as it's just had a price reduction as well, to offers around the $1.149 million mark.
0: All right. So that's at midday today, eh?
1: Yeah, correct.
0: Now, if we can't get to those properties today, we can jump online, have a look, and then book in for an inspection?
1: Yes, 100%.
0: All right, so Gladstone and Tandem Sands, eldersrealestate.com.au. And there's a whole heap of other properties as well via the website that our listeners can go for a browse and have a look at.
1: Yeah, definitely jump on our website. There's at least another 6 properties that will be open this morning.
0: All right. Thank you, Carly. Thanks for joining us.
1: Thank you.
0: Get out and see those properties today. Just go to the website, gladstonetandemsands.eldersrealestate.com.au to find out more information. 4CC.
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0: Better music and more of it on 4CC. Welcome to Saturday's Hearing Centre Gladstone. Morning, Alan. Morning, Lynn. They're open Monday to Friday, 34 Tank Street, local as well. Our news coming up shortly for you, and then we have Morning Glory with Maddie Johns. I'll catch you back again just after 9 o'clock on 4CC.
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9: Good morning, Alana McIntyre here with the latest. Three people are dead following a shocking crash in Sydney South overnight. Two cars collided head-on with one of the vehicles flipping onto its roof at San Suzy around midnight. Rocky Point Road remains closed this morning where a crime scene has been set up. Those killed are yet to be identified. Meantime, a baby and a 25-year-old woman have died after a crash north of Cairns. Detectives are urging any witnesses to come forward in the UK as they investigate claims of sexual misconduct and corruption against Andrew Mountbatten Windsor. The loved ones of the late Virginia Giuffre say the latest developments show the world is listening since the release of the Epstein files in the US.
10: To hear that the potential of investigating sexual crimes, that is huge. It is more than what we're seeing here in this country, and it actually gives us hope.
9: Virginia Giuffre's sister-in-law speaking to Sky News there. Seven women and 14 children have left a Syrian camp and are heading down under. The so-called ISIS brides are set to return to both Sydney and Melbourne. Ebola is spreading rapidly in the Democratic Republic of the Congo. The public health risk has been raised there to very high by the World Health Organization. More than 170 people have died. As the International Energy Agency warns oil markets could enter the red zone by August, The Guardian Australian says it's obtained documents under Freedom of Information showing rationing could be implemented in a worst-case scenario. And the Liberal Party looks set to target regional Victoria ahead of the state election.
1: Harvey Norman Computers Gladstone has all your home security needs.
9: In NRL, the Bulldogs have recorded a much-needed win. They defeated the Storm 30-20 last night. Canterbury Bankstown were facing a sixth straight loss. While Jacob Preston will be out for at least a few weeks, playing an entire set with what turned out to be a broken arm. And in the AFL, Freo recorded a 10th straight win, defeating the Saints.
1: 4CC, your weather now. Harvey Norman Computers, Gladstone, your home of all things technology.
0: We do have a strong wind warning for today, but it'll be fine and sunny as we look at temps after midday for Gladstone of 28, Rockhampton 28 degrees, Banana Shire top of 27, Yuputimu Park 25, and for 1770 Agnes Water heading towards 23 degrees.
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his brother's an NRL immortal, and he's talking BS on your radio. 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

0: Well, State of Origin just around the corner. Yeah, it's that time of the year. We took a look at all the team selections.
1: One that I was wrong and that I absolutely love, the more I've really sat down and the conversation is kind of like, you know, unfurled about Origin, is the back row, starting back row of Queensland. You've got Capewell, you've got Cotter, and then you've got Plath. That is a small mobile back row compared to Hudson Young, compared to Isaiah Yeo and Olakau'atu. All three of those boys could be front rowers. Whereas you look at Capewell, you look at Plath, and you look at Cotter. And what I like about that is he's gone, you know what? Like, we're not going to be able to fight fire with fire, but we can get a clean-up merchant back row that's fast across the ground. Don't worry about wrestle. Just get back to defend and clean everything up, and I like that.
0: When we look at those Blues, the Queensland side, which is one selection, like, that they got right you're nervous about? Which one do you think gives us an opportunity? Is there any stands out?
2: I'm actually a Queensland fan, Matty.
0: Oh, sorry,
2: yeah.
0: Amy.
2: Yeah, yeah.
0: Oh, you heathen.
2: Growing up in Canberra, sort of in purgatory there, you got to kind of pick one or the other. So we've got the big brother complex.
0: Why can't the ACT have their own origin?
2: Oh, it's a great point. I've been saying that for years.
3: You're bordering New South Wales.
2: Yeah, it's the big brother over the border.
3: Oh, mate.
2: Mate, even you know, Canadians and Americans.
3: You know what? You sound like someone from Victoria.
2: Mate,
3: Queensland.
0: Sounds like a communist to me.
3: I know.
2: Oh,
3: those Canberrans are communists.
2: Yeah,
1: that's woke.
2: Yeah, it is a little bit woke. It is a little woke. As a Queensland fan, I like the selection of Plath. I know Paddy Carrigan, a lot of people would have gone, you know, he's the 13 for the Broncos, plays for Australia as well. They used him off the bench last year, and I think it worked well. You can see a clear plan for Carrigan there to give the Queenslanders a bit more through the middle. But Plath, I just think he's built for Origin. We've been talking about it for a few years, and to just have him out there for as much of the game as you can, he's just a footballer. So just to have him out there, I think he's the one that I'm really looking forward to having his debut.
0: Benny, from our angle, like the one that I wish they didn't pick is that exactly that bloke, Max Plath.
3: Yeah, 100%.
0: He's unbelievable form, and you can just see, mate, you know, as people say all the time, he is a State of Origin player. The one that might give a little bit of opportunity for New South Wales, I don't know what you Queensland boys think about it, is Selwyn. Selwyn Cobber. Mm. Like, Selwyn has hit form, but it's, you know, he's come off a rough run, like a long, rough run, if that makes sense.
2: Yeah, for sure. He's been in and out of the Broncos side, in and out of the Queensland side. He's gone down to, obviously, the Dolphins. But you're right, he's peaking at the right time. But, you know, can he keep riding that wave? His best is very good, and he's proven that at Origin before. But sometimes his best and his worst can be a little bit far apart. I'm happy with him in the team. I thought maybe Phil Sammy, a little bit unlucky, playing some good footy for the Titans on the wing. But Jojo Fifita will get a start there. Obviously, plays in the centres of the Titans.
3: I've got question marks about three of the four wingers. Like, To'o, yes, he's an Origin winger. The other three, like, I love Kohler. You know, he's playing very well for Manly, but he's a centre for Manly, and he's also doing a very fine job in the fullback position. I don't know, like, we're going in
1: with... Will they swap, do you think, though?
0: I think they will. Mm. I think they will. I think they need size. I think they need size on the wing, diffuse bombs.
3: That's the thing. And that's why I think where Cobbo might have the advantage, it's in height, you know. Thank goodness that Xavier Coates is still out, because I think if Xavier Coates was there, they would have gone a different direction.
2: Mm-hmm.
3: But that's the only thing that I, you know, I'm really happy about seeing Katoni Staggs there.
0: Yeah, yep.
3: Because Katoni, like, for me, is a big game player. He's a centre that wants to get involved. He's not just going to sit out on his edge. Mm. He's going to get in there and he's going to hammer guys in defence.
0: I love looking at Adam Fanor Blake in my team. I just love it. Him and Homole there, it's fantastic. Kohler, as we just touched on the wing, I'm unsure about, but I think I just have a sense he'll move into the centres. In Kreta on the wing with Mason, not just size, but protect that shoulder. Yeah, reduce his defensive responsibilities. Late mail, this is interesting. Late mail I was told about was Laurie was seriously considering Ethan Strange for the six.
2: Yeah,
0: seriously.
2: Wow.
0: And what might have went against him was Canberra didn't play Magic Round. And if he'd have gone at Magic Round and put in a man of the match performance, like, completely behind him. Yeah. Wow. And no Jackson Ford. I feel for him. I thought it was a no-brainer.
2: I thought him... Terrell May, obviously, he missed the squad last year as well, but I was a little bit surprised to see Saifidi get a run over both of those guys, just given the form that those other two have been in. So, yeah, that was an interesting selection as well.
0: Phil Gould, he was critical. He believes New South Wales lacks balance. And look, at the end of the day, we know what Gus is like, but to an extent, I'd agree with elements of that.
3: Yeah.
0: You know,
3: our bench does.
0: Yeah, well, what he says, I listened to Laurie talk. They said, what about if an edge back rower goes down? And Laurie said, oh, I can play Victor there or Cam Murray. Firstly, I don't like Victor on an edge, and I hate Cam Murray on an edge.
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0: Just when you thought your hangover couldn't get any worse, we put this on. 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

0: huge news in the Premier League this week. Arsenal taking out the title. We discussed all things Gunners.
1: We brought in Maestro. Maestro, Arsenal, this is what I wanted to talk about. They finally did it. 22-year drought. Was it ever in doubt?
2: It was in doubt basically the whole way, Ben. Made it all the more impressive. And wearing the dulcet tones, tourists might have the band name, but this is the song that has been ringing around North London, and I, for one, am glad I'm not there. It's fantastic for their supporters. 22 years, first in the new stadium, which they basically leveraged their future against. Suffered for that. Arsene Wenger, the end of his career, suffered for that. But they've sort of justified all of that now by winning it.
1: Did they win, or did Manchester City choke in the last 3 weeks?
2: Look, it's a bit of... It's never one thing is true, is it, Ben? Like, City, after beating Arsenal in that game when I came in about a month ago, looked as though they were going to go on with it, but Arsenal had the easier run-in, and Manchester City had a glut of games together because of their run in the FA Cup final, to the extent where that might have actually cost them the Premier League. There are so many games being played in European football nowadays that you need to be able to rotate your squad. Arsenal being knocked out of that competition meant that they just had Saturday, Sunday, Monday to worry about. They were playing sort of one game a week in between, you know, tie against Atletico in the Champions League final. Their fixtures a little bit more spread out. I'd say that's ultimately won it for them.
1: Too much football, really.
2: It literally is. Yeah, the players are falling over themselves. This World Cup is going to be so interesting because you're going to be playing in 30-degree temperatures in the middle of the day in the US and Mexico with everybody already...
1: Yeah.
2: Having nothing left in the tank.
3: Now, it's a win for Arsenal, but I'm hearing it's not a win for football. They have a boring brand of football. Is that true? Not true? Do you buy into that? Not into that?
2: Yeah, of course. It is boring to watch for the most part. But part of the reason they've been drawn towards this style is because of how much they are having to play. You can't play Manchester City's old tiki, the Pep Guardiola made famous when he first came to England. Short passing, lots of running, aggressive pressing that Jurgen Klopp brought with Liverpool and their Gegen pressing style. You can't cover the amount of ground. Mm. So the sort of line that's been used is marginal gains, and you do that from set pieces. I think Arsenal have had more than a quarter of their goals scored from corner kicks, free kicks, basically turning the six-yard box into a WWE all-in cage match and scoring goals that way. So it's a different type of fan it's attracting, Denon.
3: Is there a worry? So the Man City manager, he's leaving. He's done, isn't he,
2: from Man City? Yes, Pep Guardiola is gone.
1: Pep's gone. Oh, I didn't know that.
3: Is there a worry that this will set a trend for more boring footy, or there is enough good teams that play exciting football?
2: Well, so if you look at Europe, it hasn't been happening there. And we're talking about refereeing a lot in the NRL this year. It's happening over in Europe at the moment as well, because England is being refereed one way and the rest of Europe seems to be being refereed another way, that led to the other semi-final, the game from the gods, they're calling it, between PSG and Bayern Munich in the Champions League semi-final that finished 5-4 first leg and was just this complete left turn from what we'd seen in England all year.
4: Too many six-agains.
2: Yes. Okay. Well, I'll tell you what, I prefer that to the style of football that we're seeing in the English Premier League at the moment.
4: Job not done for Arsenal. They're off to Budapest.
2: Budapest.
4: Yes.
2: Where else would you want to play your Champions League final?
4: Of course.
1: Who have they got?
2: Reigning champions Paris Saint-Germain. Luis Enrique is generally thought of as the sort of forefront of management at the moment. He's turned this team that were high spenders but ultimately chokers into a team that beat Inter Milan 5-0 in the final last year, were dominant in the knockout stages. This is going to be a really close clash, but a clash of styles as well, right? Because they've been playing this enterprising, entertaining brand of football against Arsenal's measured, very dogmatic, cynical at different times approach to the game. But it's going to be a battle of styles.
1: So this is all the happy news for Arsenal fans, but the really good stuff is happening in the Championship.
2: Yes,
1: I'm hearing tourist said to me, mate, you've got to talk about Southampton, the poor intern that is.
2: Yes.
1: He's now gone.
2: It's gone. So this was found out. So he's been caught hiding in the bushes ahead of their playoff semi-final against Middlesbrough.
3: Oh, we've all been there already.
1: Yeah. Exactly. Like Hammy, yep.
2: He was found
3: What's
2: out.
3: Wrong with that?
2: He was found out.
3: Free country.
2: So he'd done his filming, he'd done his job.
3: Pay my taxes.
2: And he went across the road to buy coffee.
1: Yeah.
2: Unbeknownst to him, the owner of Middlesbrough owned the coffee shop across the road. So they were able to get their credit card slip and say, hey,
1: wow, there's been a full investigation into this.
2: They've grabbed this. Southampton have been forced to admit they were doing it.
5: 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But before you wet the line, catch Liam from The Complete Angler on 4CC's Fishing Report. 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
9: Good morning, Alana McIntyre here with the latest. Police are still trying to understand what led to a shocking crash which claimed the lives of three people in Sydney South. It's understood one car went over the barrier and struck another vehicle head-on around midnight, leaving one of the cars on its roof. Virginia Giuffre's family say they have hope as former Prince Andrew is investigated by police over sexual misconduct allegations, a development that was sparked by the release of US Department of Justice files related to Jeffrey Epstein. The King's brother is being investigated, with detectives in the UK asking any witnesses to contact them. Andrew Mountbatten-Windsor has always strongly denied the allegations. Ebola is spreading rapidly in the Democratic Republic of the Congo. It's reached more than 700 suspected cases now and has already claimed more than 170 lives. The World Health Organization has raised its alert level for the illness that kills about a third of those infected.
14: We're now revising our risk assessment to very high at the national level, high at the regional level, and low at global level.
9: Seven people are facing serious drugs charges over their alleged involvement in a meth trafficking syndicate in Melbourne's eastern suburbs, and warnings have been issued along much of the Queensland coast and into northern New South Wales, with huge waves smashing the coast, causing dangerous conditions.
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9: In the NRL, the Bulldogs have broken their losing streak. They defeated the Storm 30-20 last night. Canterbury coach Cam Ciraldo says the club has been trying to manage outside noise.
15: For us to manage that and try and keep the boys off their phones and off TV, because our wins are extreme. Our wins are awesome. Like, we just get so much energy out of them, but our losses are even more extreme.
9: Jacob Preston tried to play on after breaking his arm in the first 10 minutes. Frio's recorded a 10th straight win in the AFL. They defeated the Saints by 30 points at Optus Stadium. The Tigers had a win over the Bombers.
10: 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Your weather now.
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17: We do have a strong wind warning for today, but it'll be fine and sunny as we look at temps after midday for Gladstone of 28, Rockhampton 28 degrees. Banana Shire, top of 27. Yipini Mew Park, 25. And for 1770 Agnes Water, heading towards 23 degrees.
10: 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Thanks to the Hearing Centre Gladstone on Tank Street. 4CC.

0: better music, more of it for Double C. All thanks to Reef City Motors. It is our car of the week from Used Cars. G'day to Todd.
1: Morning, Hammo. How are you?
0: Good. What have we got for today, mate, the car of the week?
1: Well, I always get asked about manual vehicles, and quite often I don't have any in stock, but I do have one now.
0: Right.
1: It's a 2020 Toyota Hilux SR. It's in Glacier White. It's a 2020 model, and it's only done 107,000 kilometres, so plenty of life left in it. It's got the other question I get asked all

0: The time hemo is steel trays. This has got a steel tray and a bull bar on it.
1: Nice.
0: And it's in excellent condition. It's just kind of, a lot of people want all of this wrapped up in a basket in one car, and this has it.
1: Mate, good thing with manual too is that it's a little, you can give it more grunt. You know when to change the gears or if you need it a little bit more in certain spots at certain times too, isn't it?
0: Yeah, exactly. And I mean, like, the car has 3.5-ton towing capacity. So, you know, a lot of people do like to have that extra level of control with the manual as well. So you're exactly right. It's ready to go. And it's an extra cab as well. So it's got that little bit of a longer tray hemo. And it is technically 4 seats still. But for those that kind of want a little bit of both worlds, it's the car to go to.
1: Beautiful. What's the price again, mate?
0: It is $43,490 drive away as usual, so all your on-road's covered, and there's not really much you'd have to do with the car, Hammer, to go around and have a bit of a trip with a caravan or whatever you might want to do.
1: I'm going to put some pressure on you.
0: Oh, no, what have we got here?
1: Oh, let's just do, you know, if you pop in and see you today, if you mention 4CC, you might give them a little bit extra. Can we do that?
0: Oh, I guess so. Look, what I'll do, it's just come into stock. If you do pop in or even ring up and mention 4CC, it's a little bit of a crazy deal, and, you know, whether my boss likes it or not. Let's do 42 even drive away. That is $1,490 off.
1: Wow. Okay, don't tell Sharpie.
0: Keep that. If you do catch up with him over at BMA, please just refrain from telling him that. Yeah,
1: all right, so $1,400 cheaper.
0: Yep, well, $1,490.
1: $490 cheaper. All right, mention 4CC. Go for a look, go kick the tyres. And, of course, mate, you've got over 100 vehicles that you can look at with the used cars in the CQ Used Car Superstore.
0: Oh, mate, we got that many cars that quite often people come in on what they've seen online and they end up buying something else because the range is so great, and, you know, you can kind of open up the doors and see the sizes and the feel of a car. And, right. I mean, it's great to be able to test drive two or three at one spot, not have to dealer shop.
1: Right. Okay. And you can also jump onto the website, mate. What's the website if people just want to have a quick browse through the cars that you do have?
0: Yeah, so it's CQ Used Car Superstore, or you can actually navigate, because we're part of the Reece City Motor Group, you can also go Reece City Motors. 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We've got at least 25 photos of all our cars, so you can kind of really get a good idea of what the car is before you even leave your home.
1: Good. And, mate, expect a bit of pressure every week of doing a better deal with what you ring up with, eh?
0: Well, mate, I feel like we started with something like a $200 fuel voucher and it's escalating, Hammer.
1: Hey, Todd, thank you, mate. See ya.
0: Mate, have a good day, Hammer. Bye.
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0: Better music and more of it on 4CCQ and the Discovery Case. G'day, Hammer with you through to 1 this Arvi, thanks to the Hearing Centre in Gladstone. Hey, with fuel prices up pretty hard, although they've come back a little bit, but we've joined together with some local businesses, Scrapbook Fantasies, Our Tiny Emporium, Pie World, Harbour City Motorcycles, Gladstone Flowers and M1 Cycles. So when you go and support those local businesses, when you purchase something, and the more you purchase, the more entries you will get, you will go into the draw to win $1,000 in fuel. So those businesses, Scrapbook Fantasies, Our Tiny Emporium, Pie World, Harbour City Motorcycles, Gladstone Flowers and M1 Cycles, go and shop there. Into the running, you could be the winner of $1,000 worth of fuel. Up very soon, we've got Tonic and ABBA up next. It's Ice House on 4CC.
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2: 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I'm the Sarge in charge. 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

4CC, better music and more of it. 10 o'clock news up shortly for you. Stick around. We've got some great music thanks to the Hearing Centre in Gladstone. Billy Joel after the news.

0: Paul Cavanaugh.
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